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0: I'm Ed Mangan. The New York Knicks continue to practice as they get ready for the NBA Finals. It will be New York's first appearance in the final round since 1999. With a long layoff, the Knicks' Karl Anthony Towns talked about how he and his teammates have been dealing with the long layoff.
1: I mean, we understand what happened last time we had a layoff like this, so we're just trying to be better than we were last time and approaching it better and preparing better than last time. You know, we obviously are making tweaks to not have a kind of the same rust that we had in game one last time.
0: The NBA Finals begin on Wednesday on ABC and ESPN Radio. The Stanley Cup Finals begin on Tuesday night on ABC. It'll be the Hurricanes hosting the Golden Knights after Carolina finished off Montreal last night in the Eastern Conference Finals. Now to baseball, where streaks were snapped and extended on Saturday. The Astros topped the Brewers 9-2. That snaps Milwaukee's four-game winning streak. The Mets pound the Marlins 6-1. The Mets have won three in a row. The White Sox topped the Tigers 7-1. That's four in a row for Chicago. The Orioles edged the Blue Jays 6-5. That snaps Toronto's four-game winning streak. The Pirates outlast the Twins in a wild one 10-9. Meanwhile, the Red Sox rolled past the Guardians 9-1. With that loss, Cleveland's lead shrinks over Chicago in the AL Central. The Rangers edged the Royals 7-6, and the Nationals beat the Padres 9-4, while the Angels rolled past the Rays 14-3. In NFL news, as first reported by the NFL Network's Tom Pelissero, the Vikings have hired Nolan Teasley as their new general manager. Teasley has worked with the Seahawks for the past 13 years. At the French Open, Coco Gauff was upset in three sets by Anastasia Potapova. She will not get a chance to repeat. However, Arina Sabalenka advanced in straight sets.
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1: 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The Depot Museum also has displays of items representing the homesteading era, including a farm equipment, a period furnished

0: schoolhouse with Teacherage, Homestead Shack, and Blacksmith Shop. Another stop along the Montana Dinosaur Trail, discover one of the Highline's many treasures with an enjoyable visit to the Depot Museum in Rudyard. 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
2: Now for an extended look at your Weather Command forecast. Tonight, windy, colder, with rain showers likely and chance of thunderstorms in the evening, then rain and slight chance of thunderstorms after midnight. Some thunderstorms may produce heavy rainfall in the evening, lows in the mid-40s, northwest winds 15 to 30 miles per hour with gusts around 45. Chance of precipitation 90%. Tomorrow, windy, cooler, rain in the morning, then rain showers likely in the afternoon, highs in the mid-50s, northwest winds 20 to 35 miles per hour with gusts around 50. Chance of precipitation 90%. Tomorrow night, windy, rain showers likely in the evening, then chance of rain showers after midnight, lows in the upper 30s, west winds 15 to 30 miles per hour with gusts around 45. Chance of showers 70%. Monday, breezy, mostly cloudy with a 50% chance of rain showers, highs in the mid-50s, west winds 15 to 25 miles per hour. Monday night and Tuesday, mostly cloudy, 50% chance of rain showers, lows in the upper 30s with highs in the lower 60s.
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1: 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On Sunday, Haber Historic Tours and More will have three tours. 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
2: At 10 o'clock in the morning, I will be giving a tour of Old Downtown Haber. 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
3: Better Weather Actives, LLC, is voluntarily recalling all Lots of Better Weather Fix Elixir 15 milliliter bottles because the products may contain undeclared MP. This is a more potent derivative of kratom. Consumption of MP can produce undesirable effects such as nausea, vomiting, rapid heart rate, palpitations, hallucinations, sedation, anxiety, and loss of consciousness. It can also fatally suppress the respiratory system. Consumption of products that contain MP, especially in the context of concomitant use with other drugs, could result in other severe or fatal physiological effects. The recalled products are packaged in 15-milliliter bottles packed in display boxes labeled Better Weather Fix Elixir and Better Weather Fix Elixir Berry. The recalled products were sold at the consumer level nationwide. Consumers that have Better Weather Fix Elixir 15-milliliters, which is being recalled, should stop using and return it to their place of purchase. The Montana Blockchain and Digital Innovation Task Force will convene on June 1st from 9 a.m. to 4 p.m. in Helena. The meeting will take place at the Capitol Building, room 455, and will also be accessible online. The full meeting agenda and how to participate in person and virtually is on the task force website. For additional information or questions, please contact Heather Burnett at 406-841-2922.
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5: 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Yes, the game was ugly. 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
7: From ABC News, I'm Dave Packer. The federal judge overseeing President Trump's lawsuit against the IRS is considering reopening the case over the terms of its settlement.
8: In a striking turnaround, Judge Kathleen Williams ordering Trump to respond to grievous allegations that his settlement was premised on deception. Trump had dropped the suit in exchange for the creation of that so-called anti-weaponization fund, $1.8 billion in taxpayer money to compensate Trump allies who claimed they were unfairly treated by the Biden Justice Department. Even rioters who attacked police officers on January 6 could see payouts. The judge giving Trump until June 12 to respond.
7: ABC's Selena Wang. The driver in Friday's deadly bus crash just south of Washington, D.C., has been charged with two counts of involuntary manslaughter. That driver, 48-year-old Jing S. Dong from New York City, NTSB board member Tom Chapman, was asked if the driver might not have understood the road signs or warnings as he approached a construction zone on I-95.
9: We are still assessing the driver's language proficiency, and we don't have enough information at this point to have drawn any conclusions there. That's something we're looking at, but we've not drawn a conclusion independently as a result of our investigation.
7: Five people are confirmed dead, including two children, more than 40 reported injured. New development in the recovery after a massive and deadly chemical tank breach in Washington state. We've just learned that all nine of the missing have now been recovered, bringing the official death toll to 11. A powerful sonic boom rocked Massachusetts this afternoon. It was caught on a Danvers Ring camera and posted to social media by Tammy O'Shea Tinkham. The American Meteor Society says a sound was caused by a space rock about 3 feet wide as it entered the atmosphere near the Massachusetts-New Hampshire state line at about 75,000 miles per hour. The boom heard from Montreal to Delaware. You're listening to ABC News.
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7: American troops injured after an Iranian attack. A U.S. official telling ABC News they were hit by debris after a missile was intercepted over Kuwait. It all comes as President Trump weighs a final decision about a deal with Iran. After the majority of musicians slated for the June 24th Freedom 250 Great American State Fair on the National Mall pulled out, when they found out it had ties to the Trump administration, President Trump now saying he'll fill the time by holding a rally. A new federal report shows Americans are saving less overall, the U.S. personal savings rate falling to 2.6% in April, a sign that rising costs for essentials are squeezing household budgets. With the price of gas, groceries, and housing continuing to climb, for many, not much left to put away after the end of the month. In Durham, North Carolina, Samuel Fisher says he's driving his daughter's car to save on gas.
13: I have an SUV. It costs me

0: Okay, she's not here, so I'm going to drive her a car.
1: Save you some money.
0: Yeah, exactly.
2: A new report shows that cigarette smoking has dropped to an all-time low as of last year. The survey from the CDC shows only 1 in 11 American adults now say they're current smokers. The rate has been on the decline since the 1960s, when 42% of U.S. adults were lighting up. Cigarette smoking is a risk factor for lung cancer, heart disease, and stroke, and it's long been considered the leading cause of preventable death. Dave Packer, ABC News.
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4: Here's a look now at your Weather Command forecast. Tonight, windy, colder, with rain showers likely and chance of thunderstorms in the evening, then rain and slight chance of thunderstorms after midnight. Some thunderstorms may produce heavy rainfall in the evening, lows in the mid-40s, northwest winds 15 to 30 miles per hour with gusts around 45. Chance of precipitation, 90%. Tomorrow, windy, cooler, rain in the morning, then rain showers likely in the afternoon, highs in the mid-50s, northwest winds 20 to 35 miles per hour with gusts around 50.
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catch summer gold eras by hours every Sunday until Labor Day, from the 50s in the 5 o'clock hours to the 2000s and 2010s in the 10 o'clock hours, morning and night on KOJM.

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2: I'm Ed Mangan. The New York Knicks continue to practice as they get ready for the NBA Finals. It will be New York's first appearance in the final round since 1999. With a long layoff, the Knicks' Karl Anthony Towns talked about how he and his teammates have been dealing with the long layoff.
3: I mean, we understand what happened last time we had a layoff like this, so we're just trying to be better than we were last time and approaching it better and preparing better than last time. You know, we obviously are making tweaks to not have a kind of the same rust that we had in game one last time.
2: The NBA Finals begin on Wednesday on ABC and ESPN Radio. The Stanley Cup Finals begin on Tuesday night on ABC. It'll be the Hurricanes hosting the Golden Knights after Carolina finished off Montreal last night in the Eastern Conference Finals. Now to baseball, where streaks were snapped and extended on Saturday. The Astros topped the Brewers 9-2. That stops Milwaukee's four-game winning streak. The Mets pound the Marlins 6-1. The Mets have won three in a row. The White Sox topped the Tigers 7-1. That's four in a row for Chicago. The Orioles edged the Blue Jays 6-5. That snaps Toronto's four-game winning streak. The Pirates outlast the Twins in a wild one 10-9. Meanwhile, the Red Sox rolled past the Guardians 9-1. With that loss, Cleveland's lead shrinks over Chicago in the AL Central. The Rangers edged the Royals 7-6. And the Nationals beat the Padres 9-4. While the Angels rolled past the Rays 14-3. In NFL news, as first reported by the NFL Network's Tom Pelissero, the Vikings have hired Nolan Teasley as their new general manager. Teasley has worked with the Seahawks for the past 13 years. At the French Open, Coco Gauff was upset in three sets by Anastasia Potapova. He will not get a chance to repeat. However, Aryna Sabalenka advanced in straight sets.
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0: Now for an extended look at your Weather Command forecast. Tonight, windy, colder, with rain showers likely and chance of thunderstorms in the evening, then rain and slight chance of thunderstorms after midnight. Some thunderstorms may produce heavy rainfall in the evening, lows in the mid-40s, northwest winds 15 to 30 miles per hour with gusts around 45. Chance of precipitation 90%. Tomorrow, windy, cooler, rain in the morning, then rain showers likely in the afternoon, highs in the mid-50s, northwest winds 20 to 35 miles per hour with gusts around 50. Chance of precipitation 90%. Tomorrow night, windy, rain showers likely in the evening, then chance of rain showers after midnight, lows in the upper 30s, west winds 15 to 30 miles per hour with gusts around 45. Chance of showers 70%. Monday, breezy, mostly cloudy with a 50% chance of rain showers, highs in the mid-50s, west winds 15 to 25 miles per hour. Monday night and Tuesday, mostly cloudy, 50% chance of rain showers, lows in the upper 30s with highs in the lower 60s.
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1: At approximately 1:19 p.m. on Friday, May 29th, a call came in to the Montana State University Northern Campus and announced a possible active shooter situation. The Havre Police Department was notified. The threat was taken seriously, and the campus was locked down in response. The Havre Police Department searched the buildings and the campus grounds. No threat was found, and the police gave the all clear.
2: Zoo Montana has announced the loss of Sophie, the 13-year-old Amur tiger. Following a recent and rapid decline in her health, Zoo Montana's animal care and veterinary teams made the difficult decision to humanely euthanize Sophie. Over the past several weeks, Zoo Montana's animal care team observed changes in Sophie's behavior, with increased lethargy and inacceptance serving as the first indications of a decline in her health. In response, the team immediately began providing round-the-clock supportive care and conducting preliminary diagnostic testing. Unfortunately, Sophie's condition declined rapidly, and at this time, an official diagnosis for the cause of her health decline is not yet available. Better Weather Actives, LLC, is voluntarily recalling all lots of Better Weather Fix Elixir 15-milliliter bottles because the products may contain undeclared MP. This is a more potent derivative of kratom. Consumption of MP can produce undesirable effects such as nausea, vomiting, rapid heart rate, palpitations, hallucinations, sedation, anxiety, and loss of consciousness. It can also fatally suppress the respiratory system. Consumption of products that contain MP, especially in the context of concomitant use with other drugs, could result in other severe or fatal physiological effects. The recalled products are packaged in 15-milliliter bottles packed in display boxes labeled Better Weather Fix Elixir and Better Weather Fix Elixir Berry. The recalled products were sold at the consumer level nationwide. Consumers that have Better Weather Fix Elixir 15-milliliters, which is being recalled, should stop using and return it to their place of purchase.
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5: From ABC News, I'm Dave Packer. An emotional reunion in Laos where we've now learned 4 of the 6 remaining miners trapped in a cave were able to get out by themselves today. ABC foreign correspondent Britt Clennett.
6: Cries of joy as they embrace rescuers and collapse onto the ground.
7: These guys have decided they didn't want to stay in the cave any longer.
6: I spoke with Josh Richards, one of the rescue divers. He had been moments away from entering the cave.
7: These guys have literally just crawled themselves out 300 metres through a horrendously tight cave.
6: Those men perhaps sensing a make or break moment as water levels fall, seeing an opportunity to get out and taking it.
5: 2 other men still remain trapped inside. It's been a rough week for President Trump. A judge is looking into a settlement against the IRS that would funnel taxpayer money into his $1.8 billion anti-weaponization fund, which another judge temporarily blocked. On top of that, the president's been told to take his name off the Kennedy Center of the Performing Arts. And now another setback.
8: The majority of musicians slated for the Trump-backed event celebrating America's 250th now pulling out. The president now saying he'll hold a rally on Wednesday on the National Mall to replace the planned concerts.
5: ABC Selena Wang. In Newark, New Jersey, demonstrations outside Delaney Hall continued today, hours after the state police clashed with protesters as police set up a perimeter outside of the ICE detention center at the order of Governor Mikey Sherrill, who says 6 people were arrested and tear gas was deployed. Another sonic boom heard overhead, this one in New England.
9: The U.S. Geological Survey now saying this was a sonic boom, possibly caused by a suspected meteor that may have exploded high above the Massachusetts coast. It comes just days after another mysterious boom shook parts of South Carolina. Officials said that sound was also consistent with a sonic boom, not an earthquake.
5: That's ABC's Olivia Rubin. 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
5: 8-year-old driver in Friday's deadly bus crash along I-95 just south of Washington, D.C. has been charged with two counts of involuntary manslaughter. NTSB board member Tom Chapman with what we know at this stage.
13: A traffic queue had formed as vehicles were diverted into the left lane of the interstate, and the motor coach failed to respond to the slow and stop traffic ahead.
5: Five people are confirmed dead, including two children, and more than 40 are reported injured. A North Carolina police officer caught on a doorbell camera repeatedly punching a woman has been fired. ABC's Andrew Dimmert.
14: The doorbell camera video shows a Shelby police officer taking 34-year-old Sherry Moore to the ground before striking her multiple times. Another officer is seen running into frame, appearing to tell his colleague to stop. Moore can be heard asking the officers to call her father, saying she's not on her medication. Authorities had said the incident happened while officers were conducting a criminal investigation and encountered a suspicious female in the area. But exactly what occurred before the recording started remains unclear.
5: The deadly Ebola outbreak is spreading rapidly.
15: Reported cases of Ebola nearly doubling in just days. The World Health Organization chief traveling to the epicenter of this outbreak to assess the response. We know that more than 240 people are dead, and there are over 1,000 suspected and confirmed infections in the Democratic Republic of the Congo and in neighboring Uganda.
5: That's ABC's Marcus Moore. I'm Dave Packer, ABC News.
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2: Here's a look now at your Weather Command forecast. Tonight, windy, colder, with rain showers likely and chance of thunderstorms in the evening, then rain and slight chance of thunderstorms after midnight. Some thunderstorms may produce heavy rainfall in the evening, lows in the mid-40s, northwest winds 15 to 30 miles per hour with gusts around 45. Chance of precipitation, 90%. Tomorrow, windy, cooler, rain in the morning, then rain showers likely in the afternoon, highs in the mid-50s, northwest winds 20 to 35 miles per hour with gusts around 50.
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0: Libertarian Mark Witz, who have you believe he is also a conservative Republican. But much like the argument for boys and girls sports, the transformation does not ring true. Mark has spent the better part of the last decade losing elections on the high line, and the upcoming Republican primary election should be no different. Reject the notion that libertarian ideals are Republican ideals and keep Mark Witz out of the Montana Senate. Paid for by Conservatives for Montana, Ross Fitzgerald, Treasurer.
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0: Great music of yesteryear from great artists, past and present, during Summer Gold weekends through Labor Day weekend on The Rock, KOJM.

0: Vince Lombardi famously said, "Perfection is not attainable, but if we chase perfection, we can catch excellence." 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

0: Now for an extended look at your Weather Command forecast. Tonight, windy, colder, with rain showers likely and chance of thunderstorms in the evening, then rain and slight chance of thunderstorms after midnight. Some thunderstorms may produce heavy rainfall in the evening, lows in the mid-40s, northwest winds 15 to 30 miles per hour with gusts around 45. Chance of precipitation 90%. Tomorrow, windy, cooler, rain in the morning, then rain showers likely in the afternoon, highs in the mid-50s, northwest winds 20 to 35 miles per hour with gusts around 50. Chance of precipitation 90%. Tomorrow night, windy, rain showers likely in the evening, then chance of rain showers after midnight, lows in the upper 30s, west winds 15 to 30 miles per hour with gusts around 45. Chance of showers 70%. Monday, breezy, mostly cloudy with a 50% chance of rain showers, highs in the mid-50s, west winds 15 to 25 miles per hour. Monday night and Tuesday, mostly cloudy, 50% chance of rain showers, lows in the upper 30s with highs in the lower 60s.
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8: At approximately 1:19 p.m. on Friday, May 29th, a call came in to the Montana State University Northern Campus and announced a possible active shooter situation. The Havre Police Department was notified. The threat was taken seriously, and the campus was locked down in response. The Havre Police Department searched the buildings and the campus grounds. No threat was found, and the police gave the all clear. A Hays man, convicted of assaulting two women on the Fort Belknap Indian Reservation, was sentenced to prison on Thursday, acting United States Attorney Tim Roscoe said. Lane Blake Kirkady, 21, pleaded guilty in January

0: 26 to one count of assault with a dangerous weapon and one count of simple assault. For the assault with a dangerous weapon charge, Kirkady will serve 12 months and one day in prison. For the simple assault, he'll serve 6 months. The two sentences will run concurrent. You can find the full story on our website at HighlineToday.com.
1: State Superintendent of Public Instruction Susie Hedelin has announced the launch of Montana's 2026 Summer Food Service Program, ensuring children and teens across the state have access to healthy, nutritious meals throughout the summer months. 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Quote, "Our communities continue to play an essential role in supporting Montana students year-round," end quote, said Superintendent Hedelin. Quote, "By working together with schools, nonprofits, and local partners, we can help ensure children and families have access to nutritious meals throughout the summer. The Summer Food Service Program remains an important resource for Montana families, and I'm grateful for the organizations helping make a difference in communities across our state," end quote.
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4: From ABC News, I'm Dave Backer. Information emerging over the weekend that five Americans, including U.S. troops, says a U.S. official, were injured in an Iranian missile attack at a U.S. base in Kuwait on Wednesday. They were since been returned to duty. This comes as President Trump weighs a deal with Iran to open the Strait of Hormuz. It's a deal that could depend on Israel. We're learning the expanding war in Lebanon against Iranian-backed Hezbollah has completed negotiations with the Trump administration. ABC's Ian Pannell in Jerusalem.
5: Hundreds of thousands of people have been ordered to leave their homes, with more than 400 killed during the ceasefire. Hezbollah stepping up its attacks in northern Israel.
6: Prime Minister Netanyahu ordering his troops to advance, but Iran insisting that Israel cease fire as part of any broader deal with the U.S.
4: After a very challenging recovery at the site of a blast at a paper mill in Washington State, County Coroner Dana Tucker announcing,
7: "Our office has recovered and identified all 9 missing individuals."
4: Recovered from inside the collapsed tank containing a powerful chemical. But there was better news in Laos. 4 of the 6 remaining miners trapped in a cave were able to get out by themselves on Saturday.
8: Cries of joy as they embrace rescuers and collapse onto the ground.
9: These guys have decided they didn't want to stay in the cave any longer.
8: I spoke with Josh Richards, one of the rescue divers. He had been moments away from entering the cave.
9: These guys have literally just crawled themselves out 300 meters through a horrendously tight cave.
8: Those men perhaps sensing a make or break moment as water levels fall, seeing an opportunity to get out and taking it.
4: The driver in Friday's deadly bus crash along I-95 south of Washington, D.C., charged with 2 counts of involuntary manslaughter. 5 people confirmed dead, including 2 children, and more than 40 reported injured. You're listening to ABC News.
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4: Another sonic boom was heard overhead, this one in New England. It's the second time Americans reported hearing a loud boom in just days.
13: The U.S. Geological Survey now saying this was a sonic boom, possibly caused by a suspected meteor that may have exploded high above the Massachusetts coast. It comes just days after another mysterious boom shook parts of South Carolina. Officials said that sound was also consistent with a sonic boom, not an earthquake.
4: ABC's Olivia Rubin. An update on the American missionary doctor that was treating people in Central Africa before he was diagnosed with Ebola.
14: A colleague says that the infected American doctor, Peter Stafford, is, quote, doing really well, but remains weak as he undergoes treatment in Berlin. U.S. officials now setting up a special medical facility at a base in central Kenya, which would be used to potentially care for Americans who are at high risk of exposure to the virus. But a Kenyan judge is putting that on hold for now. All of this is unfolding as the U.S. prepares to host the World Cup in less than 2 weeks.
4: ABC's Marcus Moore. The lead prosecutor in former FBI Director James Comey's Seashell case is withdrawn from the case. Matthew Petracca was the lone prosecutor assigned to the case when it was unsealed late last month. It stems from Comey's social media post depicting seashells, with the Justice Department claiming that amounted to a threat against President Trump. Comey's attorneys intend to push to have the case dismissed before it can go to trial. The DOJ didn't include any explanation for the move in the high-profile case. Dave Packer, ABC News.
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1: Here's a look now at your Weather Command forecast. Tonight, windy, colder, with rain showers likely and chance of thunderstorms in the evening, then rain and slight chance of thunderstorms after midnight. Some thunderstorms may produce heavy rainfall in the evening, lows in the mid-40s, northwest winds 15 to 30 miles per hour with gusts around 45. Chance of precipitation 90%. Tomorrow, windy, cooler, rain in the morning, then rain showers likely in the afternoon, highs in the mid-50s, northwest winds 20 to 35 miles per hour with gusts around 50.
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1: The MHSA Class AA and B State Track and Field Meet took place at Big Sky High School in Missoula Thursday, May 28th through Saturday, May 30th. Here are the final results. Starting with the Class B men's results, in the 100-meter finals, Dawson Hammond from Malta got third. In the 400-meter finals, Ledger Martin from Conrad is a state champ and brought home first, and Dawson Hammond brought home third. Ledger Martin is also a state champ in the 800-meter finals. In the 1600 meters finals, Ethan Walker from Harlem got second. In the 110 meter hurdles, Saber Allen from Fairfield got second. And in the 300 meter hurdles, Saber Allen got third. Moving on to the men's field events now, in the shot put finals, Cade Hadima from Glasgow is a state champ. Cade also got second in the discus finals. In the javelin finals, Keston Thomas from Shoto is a state champ, and Dawson Hammond from Malta got second. In the high jump finals, Rush Yeager from Shoto got first and is a state champ there, and Jack Hopwood from Fairfield got third. Now moving over to the women's results, in the 100 meters finals, Regan Torgerson from Shelby got first and is a state champ, and Allie Jacquez from Fort Benton got second. Same results in the 200 meters finals, as Regan and Allie both got first and second respectively. In the 400 meters finals, Regan Torgerson from Shelby got second, and Charlie Neeson from Chinook got third. In the 800 meters finals, Natalie Hodgkiss from Shoto got first, and she also got second in the 1600 meters finals. In the 100 meter hurdles, Maisie Yocam from Glasgow got third. In the 300 meter hurdles, JC Luce from Cutbank got second, and Stella Wall, also from Cutbank, got third. In the 4x100 relay finals, Fort Benton are now your state champs. In the shot put finals, Denver Tuss from Malta got first, and Eleanor Heaton from Shelby got second. Same results for the discus finals, as Denver brought home first and Eleanor got second. Same results for the discus finals, as Denver brought home first and is a state champ and Eleanor got second. In the pole vault finals, Maisie Yocam from Glasgow and Ava Krings from Conrad both got third. And wrapping things up for the MHSA Class AA and B State Track and Field Meet for the triple jump finals, Maisie Yocam from Glasgow got third. The MHSA Class A and C State Track and Field Meet also took place, this one at Laurel Sports Complex in Laurel, Thursday, May 28th through Saturday, May 30th. Here are your final results, starting with the Class A men's results. In the 300-meter hurdles, McKay Chobe from Fergus took home third. Fergus's team took home second place overall in the 4x100 relay finals. Moving to the men's Class A field events now, Tommy Lewis from Haver got second in shot put. Chaz Walsh from Fergus took second place in the high jump finals. In the pole vault finals, Tegan Solomon took home first and is a state champ. Now moving over to the women's Class A results, Macy Brandon from Haver is a state champ and took home first in the 100, 200, and 400 meters finals. Blythe Armstrong from Fergus got third place in the 400 meters finals. In the 100 meter hurdles, Kara Kellum from Haver got third. Haver's team is state champs in the 4x100 relay finals. And rounding out for high jump, Dacine Verplugen from Haver got second. In the same meet, moving from the Class A to the Class C results, starting with the men's 100-meter finals, Jacob Swans from Denton Geyser Stanford brought home first and is a state champ. He's also a state champ in the 200-meter finals. Elijah Kennerson from Cascade got third in the 200 meters. Jacob Swans also brought home second in the 400-meter finals. In the 800-meter finals, Trent Lane from Cascade is a state champ. He's also a state champ in the 1600-meter finals. In the 4x100 relay finals, Cascade's team got first in our state champs, and Belt's team got third. Now the men's Class C field events results. In the discus finals, Dane Grammer from Chester Joplin Inverness got first and is a state champ. Colt Lensing from Roy Winifred got second. In the javelin finals, Jace Bance from Winnet Grass Range got first and is a state champ, and Jacob Swans from Denton Geyser Stanford got third. In the high jump finals, Brant Ligamary got second from Cascade, and his teammate Cameron Kekalechik got third. In the pole vault finals, Tanner Vick from Power Dutton Brady is a state champ. And now moving to the women's Class C results, starting with the 100-meter finals. Destiny Goodman from Belt brought home third. In the 200-meter finals, her teammate Vanny Urich also got third. Vanny Urich brought home first place and is a state champ in the 400-meter finals. Emma Feldman from Power Dutton Brady got second, and Brooke Street from Chester Joplin Inverness got third. In the 800-meter finals, Emma Feldman from PDR got third. Belt's team is state champs in the 4x100 relay finals. And now the field events for the women's Class C results, starting with the discus finals, Jen Ewan from Roy Winifred got second. And in the pole vault finals, Emerson Downing from Seiko brought home first place and is a state champ, and her teammate Ainsley Erickson got third. And as far as team results go for the MHSA Class A and C state track and field meet, the Haverlady Blue Ponies brought home first place. Day 2 of the state Class A softball tournament kicked off at 9 a.m. Friday. In the opening elimination games, Columbia Falls advanced after a 7-5 win over Polson, and Glendive continued on, defeating Billing Central 8-6. After falling 24-11 to Frenchtown on Thursday, the Haverlady Blue Ponies looked to stay in play at the state Class A softball tournament in an elimination round against Laurel. Laurel eased into a 1-0 first inning lead, but never looked back as they added 4 runs in the second and 5 more in the third to move into a 10-0 advantage. Haver crossed the plate once in the fourth for their only offensive strike. The Locomotives gained 3 more runs in the fifth to end the game 13-1. Lockwood stayed alive after shutting down Ronan 3-0. Frenchtown defeated Libby 16-1. Hamilton cruised by Lewistown 9-1. Columbia Falls downed Glendive 9-6 in a loser-out game, and Laurel mercied Lockwood 17-5 in another loser-out game. Wrapping up the last two games from Friday night, Columbia Falls barely tops Lewistown 5-3, and Laurel hands Libby an 8-3 loss. The final games were played Saturday, May 30th. The first game of the day was Hamilton vs. Frenchtown. Hamilton handled business there 15-7 to advance to the championship. In a game where the loser placed fourth and the winner moved on, Laurel just barely beat Columbia Falls 5-4. In a loser places third game, Laurel handles business there against Frenchtown, mercying them 11-1 in 5 innings. The state championship between Hamilton and Laurel has yet to be played still due to weather. For your weekend sports report, this has been Evan Suarez with New Media Broadcasters. Now for an extended look at your Weather Command forecast. Tonight, windy, colder, with rain showers likely and chance of thunderstorms in the evening, then rain and slight chance of thunderstorms after midnight. Some thunderstorms may produce heavy rainfall in the evening, lows in the mid-40s, northwest winds 15-30 miles per hour with gusts around 45. Chance of precipitation 90%. Tomorrow, windy, cooler, rain in the morning, then rain showers likely in the afternoon, highs in the mid-50s, northwest winds 20-35 miles per hour with gusts around 50. Chance of precipitation 90%. Tomorrow night, windy, rain showers likely in the evening, then chance of rain showers after midnight, lows in the upper 30s, west winds 15-30 miles per hour with gusts around 45. Chance of showers 70%. Monday, breezy, mostly cloudy with a 50% chance of rain showers, highs in the mid-50s, west winds 15-25 miles per hour. Monday night and Tuesday, mostly cloudy, 50% chance of rain showers, lows in the upper 30s with highs in the lower 60s.

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1: This year, Living History Day becomes Living History Weekend. On Sunday, Haber Historic Tours and More will have three tours. 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
2: At 10 o'clock in the morning, I will be giving a tour of Old Downtown Haber. At 2 o'clock in the afternoon, I will give the Victorian Homes Tour of the Haber Residential Historic District. 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And at 5 p.m., I will be doing History Among the Headstones, the Sampler Tour.
3: Better Weather Actives LLC is voluntarily recalling all Lots of Better Weather Fix Elixir 15 milliliter bottles because the products may contain undeclared MP. This is a more potent derivative of kratom. Consumption of MP can produce undesirable effects such as nausea, vomiting, rapid heart rate, palpitations, hallucinations, sedation, anxiety, and loss of consciousness. It can also fatally suppress the respiratory system. Consumption of products that contain MP, especially in the context of concomitant use with other drugs, could result in other severe or fatal physiological effects. The recalled products are packaged in 15 milliliter bottles packed in display boxes labeled Better Weather Fix Elixir and Better Weather Fix Elixir Berry. The recalled products were sold at the consumer level nationwide. Consumers that have Better Weather Fix Elixir 15 milliliters, which is being recalled, should stop using and return it to their place of purchase. The Montana Blockchain and Digital Innovation Task Force will convene on June 1st from 9 a.m. to 4 p.m. in Helena. The meeting will take place at the Capitol Building, room 455, and will also be accessible online. The full meeting agenda and how to participate in person and virtually is on the task force website. For additional information or questions, please contact Heather Burnett at 406-841-2922.
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3: The MHSA Class AA and B State Track and Field Meet took place at Big Sky High School in Missoula Thursday, May 28th through Saturday, May 30th. Here are the final results. Starting with the Class B men's results, in the 100-meter finals, Dawson Hammond from Malta got third. In the 400-meter finals, Ledger Martin from Conrad is a state champ and brought home first, and Dawson Hammond brought home third. Ledger Martin is also a state champ in the 800-meter finals. In the 1600-meter finals, Ethan Walker from Harlem got second. In the 110-meter hurdles, Saber Allen from Fairfield got second. And in the 300-meter hurdles, Saber Allen got third. Moving on to the men's field events now, in the shot put finals, Cade Hadima from Glasgow is a state champ. Cade also got second in the discus finals. In the javelin finals, Keston Thomas from Shoto is a state champ, and Dawson Hammond from Malta got second. In the high jump finals, Rush Yeager from Shoto got first and is a state champ there, and Jack Hopwood from Fairfield got third. Now moving over to the women's results, in the 100 meters finals, Regan Torgerson from Shelby got first and is a state champ, and Allie Jacquez from Fort Benton got second. Same results in the 200 meters finals, as Regan and Allie both got first and second respectively. In the 400 meters finals, Regan Torgerson from Shelby got second, and Charlie Neeson from Chinook got third. In the 800 meters finals, Natalie Hodgkiss from Shoto got first, and she also got second in the 1600 meters finals. In the 100 meter hurdles, Maisie Yocam from Glasgow got third. In the 300 meter hurdles, JC Luce from Cutbank got second, and Stella Wall, also from Cutbank, got third. In the 4x100 relay finals, Fort Benton are now your state champs. In the shot put finals, Denver Tuss from Malta got first, and Eleanor Heaton from Shelby got second. Same results for the discus finals, as Denver brought home first and Eleanor got second. Same results for the discus finals, as Denver brought home first and is a state champ and Eleanor got second. In the pole vault finals, Maisie Yocam from Glasgow and Ava Krings from Conrad both got third. And wrapping things up for the MHSA Class AA and B State Track and Field Meet for the triple jump finals, Maisie Yocam from Glasgow got third. The MHSA Class A and C State Track and Field Meet also took place, this one at Laurel Sports Complex in Laurel, Thursday, May 28th through Saturday, May 30th. Here are your final results, starting with the Class A men's results. In the 300-meter hurdles, McKay Chobe from Fergus took home third. Fergus's team took home second place overall in the 4x100 relay finals. Moving to the men's Class A field events now, Tommy Lewis from Havre got second in shot put. Chaz Walsh from Fergus took second place in the high jump finals. In the pole vault finals, Tegan Solomon took home first and is a state champ. Now moving over to the women's Class A results, Macy Brandon from Havre is a state champ and took home first in the 100, 200, and 400 meters finals. Blythe Armstrong from Fergus got third place in the 400 meters finals. In the 100 meter hurdles, Kara Kellum from Havre got third. Havre's team is state champs in the 4x100.

100 relay finals. And rounding out for high jump, Dacian Verplugin from Havre got second. In the same meet, moving from the Class A to the Class C results, starting with the men's 100-meter finals, Jacob Swans from Denton Geyser Stanford brought home first and is a state champ. He's also a state champ in the 200-meter finals. Elijah Kennerson from Cascade got third in the 200 meters. Jacob Swans also brought home second in the 400-meter finals. In the 800-meter finals, Trent Lane from Cascade is a state champ. He's also a state champ in the 1600-meter finals. In the 4x100 relay finals, Cascade's team got first in our state champs, and Belt's team got third. Now the men's Class C field events results. In the discus finals, Dane Grammer from Chester Joplin Inverness got first and is a state champ. Colt Lensing from Roy Winifred got second. In the javelin finals, Jace Bance from Winnet Grass Range got first and is a state champ, and Jacob Swans from Denton Geyser Stanford got third. In the high jump finals, Brant Ligamary got second from Cascade, and his teammate Cameron Kekalechik got third. In the pole vault finals, Tanner Vick from Power Dutton Brady is a state champ. And now moving to the women's Class C results, starting with the 100-meter finals. Destiny Goodman from Belt brought home third. In the 200-meter finals, her teammate Vanny Urich also got third. Vanny Urich brought home first place and is a state champ in the 400-meter finals. Emma Feldman from Power Dutton Brady got second, and Brooke Street from Chester Joplin Inverness got third. In the 800-meter finals, Emma Feldman from PDR got third. Belt's team is state champs in the 4x100 relay finals. And now the field events for the women's Class C results, starting with the discus finals, Jen Ewan from Roy Winifred got second. And in the pole vault finals, Emerson Downing from Seiko brought home first place and is a state champ, and her teammate Ainsley Erickson got third. And as far as team results go for the MHSA Class A and C state track and field meet, the Havre Lady Blue Ponies brought home first place. Day 2 of the state Class A softball tournament kicked off at 9 a.m. Friday. In the opening elimination games, Columbia Falls advanced after a 7-5 win over Polson, and Glendive continued on, defeating Billing Central 8-6. After falling 24-11 to Frenchtown on Thursday, the Havre Lady Blue Ponies looked to stay in play at the state Class A softball tournament in an elimination round against Laurel. Laurel eased into a 1-0 first inning lead, but never looked back as they added 4 runs in the second and 5 more in the third to move into a 10-0 advantage. Havre crossed the plate once in the fourth for their only offensive strike. The Locomotives gained 3 more runs in the fifth to end the game 13-1. Lockwood stayed alive after shutting down Ronan 3-0. Frenchtown defeated Libby 16-1. Hamilton cruised by Lewistown 9-1. Columbia Falls downed Glendive 9-6 in a loser-out game, and Laurel mercied Lockwood 17-5 in another loser-out game. Wrapping up the last two games from Friday night, Columbia Falls barely tops Lewistown 5-3, and Laurel hands Libby an 8-3 loss. The final games were played Saturday, May 30th. The first game of the day was Hamilton versus Frenchtown. Hamilton handled business there 15-7 to advance to the championship. In a game where the loser placed fourth and the winner moved on, Laurel just barely beat Columbia Falls 5-4. In a loser places third game, Laurel handles business there against Frenchtown, mercying them 11-1 in 5 innings. The state championship between Hamilton and Laurel has yet to be played still due to weather. For your weekend sports report, this has been Evan Suarez with New Media Broadcasters. Now for an extended look at your Weather Command forecast. Tonight, windy, colder, with rain showers likely and chance of thunderstorms in the evening, then rain and slight chance of thunderstorms after midnight. Some thunderstorms may produce heavy rainfall in the evening, lows in the mid-40s, northwest winds 15-30 miles per hour with gusts around 45. Chance of precipitation 90%. Tomorrow, windy, cooler, rain in the morning, then rain showers likely in the afternoon, highs in the mid-50s, northwest winds 20-35 miles per hour with gusts around 50. Chance of precipitation 90%. Tomorrow night, windy, rain showers likely in the evening, then chance of rain showers after midnight, lows in the upper 30s, west winds 15-30 miles per hour with gusts around 45. Chance of showers 70%. Monday, breezy, mostly cloudy with a 50% chance of rain showers, highs in the mid-50s, west winds 15-25 miles per hour. Monday night and Tuesday, mostly cloudy, 50% chance of rain showers, lows in the upper 30s with highs in the lower 60s.

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1: At approximately 1:19 p.m. on Friday, May 29th, a call came in to the Montana State University Northern Campus and announced a possible active shooter situation. The Havre Police Department was notified. The threat was taken seriously, and the campus was locked down in response. The Havre Police Department searched the buildings and the campus grounds. No threat was found, and the police gave the all clear.
2: Zoo Montana has announced the loss of Sophie, the 13-year-old Amur tiger. Following a recent and rapid decline in her health, Zoo Montana's animal care and veterinary teams made the difficult decision to humanely euthanize Sophie. Over the past several weeks, Zoo Montana's animal care team observed changes in Sophie's behavior, with increased lethargy and inacceptance serving as the first indications of a decline in her health. In response, the team immediately began providing round-the-clock supportive care and conducting preliminary diagnostic testing. Unfortunately, Sophie's condition declined rapidly, and at this time, an official diagnosis for the cause of her health decline is not yet available. Better Weather Actives, LLC, is voluntarily recalling all Lots of Better Weather Fix Elixir 15-milliliter bottles because the products may contain undeclared MP. This is a more potent derivative of kratom. Consumption of MP can produce undesirable effects such as nausea, vomiting, rapid heart rate, palpitations, hallucinations, sedation, anxiety, and loss of consciousness. It can also fatally suppress the respiratory system. Consumption of products that contain MP, especially in the context of concomitant use with other drugs, could result in other severe or fatal physiological effects. The recalled products are packaged in 15-milliliter bottles packed in display boxes labeled Better Weather Fix Elixir and Better Weather Fix Elixir Berry. The recalled products were sold at the consumer level nationwide. Consumers that have Better Weather Fix Elixir 15-milliliters, which is being recalled, should stop using and return it to their place of purchase.
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0: June 21st is Father's Day, so from now until June 21st, New Media broadcasters and our partners are teaming up to present 5 fantastic prizes to make this Father's Day even more special. If your dad is a grill fanatic, Ezzy's Wholesale could help him win a Traeger Pro 34 wood-fired grill, while Bear Paw Meats could have $500 worth of grill cuts and barbecue meats for delicious backyard meals. 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
2: The MHSA Class AA and B State Track and Field Meet took place at Big Sky High School in Missoula Thursday, May 28th through Saturday, May 30th. Here are the final results. Starting with the Class B men's results, in the 100-meter finals, Dawson Hammond from Malta got third. In the 400-meter finals, Ledger Martin from Conrad is a state champ and brought home first, and Dawson Hammond brought home third. Ledger Martin is also a state champ in the 800-meter finals. In the 1600 meters finals, Ethan Walker from Harlem got second. In the 110 meter hurdles, Saber Allen from Fairfield got second. And in the 300 meter hurdles, Saber Allen got third. Moving on to the men's field events now, in the shot put finals, Cade Hadima from Glasgow is a state champ. Cade also got second in the discus finals. In the javelin finals, Keston Thomas from Shoto is a state champ, and Dawson Hammond from Malta got second. In the high jump finals, Rush Yeager from Shoto got first and is a state champ there, and Jack Hopwood from Fairfield got third. Now moving over to the women's results, in the 100 meters finals, Regan Torgerson from Shelby got first and is a state champ, and Allie Jacquez from Fort Benton got second. Same results in the 200 meters finals, as Regan and Allie both got first and second respectively. In the 400 meters finals, Regan Torgerson from Shelby got second, and Charlie Neeson from Chinook got third. In the 800 meters finals, Natalie Hodgkiss from Shoto got first, and she also got second in the 1600 meters finals. In the 100 meter hurdles, Maisie Yocam from Glasgow got third. In the 300 meter hurdles, JC Luce from Cutbank got second, and Stella Wall, also from Cutbank, got third. In the 4x100 relay finals, Fort Benton are now your state champs. In the shot put finals, Denver Tuss from Malta got first, and Eleanor Heaton from Shelby got second. Same results for the discus finals, as Denver brought home first and Eleanor got second. Same results for the discus finals, as Denver brought home first and is a state champ and Eleanor got second. In the pole vault finals, Maisie Yocam from Glasgow and Ava Krings from Conrad both got third. And wrapping things up for the MHSA Class AA and B State Track and Field Meet for the triple jump finals, Maisie Yocam from Glasgow got third. The MHSA Class A and C State Track and Field Meet also took place, this one at Laurel Sports Complex in Laurel, Thursday, May 28th through Saturday, May 30th. Here are your final results, starting with the Class A men's results. In the 300-meter hurdles, McKay Chobe from Fergus took home third. Fergus's team took home second place overall in the 4x100 relay finals. Moving to the men's Class A field events now, Tommy Lewis from Haver got second in shot put. Chaz Walsh from Fergus took second place in the high jump finals. In the pole vault finals, Tegan Solomon took home first and is a state champ. Now moving over to the women's Class A results, Macy Brandon from Haver is a state champ and took home first in the 100, 200, and 400 meters finals. Blythe Armstrong from Fergus got third place in the 400 meters finals. In the 100 meter hurdles, Kara Kellum from Haver got third. Haver's team is state champs in the 4x100 relay finals. And rounding out for high jump, Dacine Verplugen from Haver got second. In the same meet, moving from the Class A to the Class C results, starting with the men's 100-meter finals, Jacob Swans from Denton Geyser Stanford brought home first and is a state champ. He's also a state champ in the 200-meter finals. Elijah Kennerson from Cascade got third in the 200 meters. Jacob Swans also brought home second in the 400-meter finals. In the 800-meter finals, Trent Lane from Cascade is a state champ. He's also a state champ in the 1600-meter finals. In the 4x100 relay finals, Cascade's team got first in our state champ.

and Belt's team got third. Now the men's Class C field events results. In the discus finals, Dane Grammer from Chester Joplin Inverness got first and is a state champ. Colt Linsing from Roy Winifred got second. In the javelin finals, Jace Bance from Winnet Grass Range got first and is a state champ, and Jacob Swans from Denton Geyser Stanford got third. In the high jump finals, Brant Ligamary got second from Cascade, and his teammate Cameron Kekalechik got third. In the pole vault finals, Tanner Vick from Power Dutton Brady is a state champ. And now moving to the women's Class C results, starting with the 100-meter finals. Destiny Goodman from Belt brought home third. In the 200-meter finals, her teammate Vanny Urich also got third. Vanny Urich brought home first place and is a state champ in the 400-meter finals. Emma Feldman from Power Dutton Brady got second, and Brooke Street from Chester Joplin Inverness got third. In the 800-meters finals, Emma Feldman from PDR got third. Belt's team is state champs in the 4x100 relay finals. And now the field events for the women's Class C results, starting with the discus finals, Jen Ewan from Roy Winifred got second. And in the pole vault finals, Emerson Downing from Seiko brought home first place and is a state champ, and her teammate Ainsley Erickson got third. And as far as team results go for the MHSA Class A and C state track and field meet, the Haverlady Blue Ponies brought home first place. Day 2 of the state Class A softball tournament kicked off at 9 a.m. Friday. In the opening elimination games, Columbia Falls advanced after a 7-5 win over Polson, and Glendive continued on, defeating Billing Central 8-6. After falling 24-11 to Frenchtown on Thursday, the Haverlady Blue Ponies looked to stay in play at the state Class A softball tournament in an elimination round against Laurel. Laurel eased into a 1-0 first inning lead, but never looked back as they added 4 runs in the second and 5 more in the third to move into a 10-0 advantage. Haver crossed the plate once in the fourth for their only offensive strike. The Locomotives gained 3 more runs in the fifth to end the game 13-1. Lockwood stayed alive after shutting down Ronan 3-0. Frenchtown defeated Libby 16-1. Hamilton cruised by Lewistown 9-1. Columbia Falls downed Glendive 9-6 in a loser-out game. And Laurel mercied Lockwood 17-5 in another loser-out game. Wrapping up the last two games from Friday night, Columbia Falls barely tops Lewistown 5-3, and Laurel hands Libby an 8-3 loss. The final games were played Saturday, May 30th. The first game of the day was Hamilton versus Frenchtown. Hamilton handled business there 15-7 to advance to the championship. In a game where the loser placed fourth and the winner moved on, Laurel just barely beat Columbia Falls 5-4. In a loser places third game, Laurel handles business there against Frenchtown, mercying them 11-1 in 5 innings. The state championship between Hamilton and Laurel has yet to be played still due to weather. For your weekend sports report, this has been Evan Suarez with New Media Broadcasters.

0: extended look at your Weather Command forecast. Tonight, windy, colder, with rain showers likely and chance of thunderstorms in the evening, then rain and slight chance of thunderstorms after midnight. Some thunderstorms may produce heavy rainfall in the evening, lows in the mid-40s, northwest winds 15 to 30 miles per hour with gusts around 45. Chance of precipitation 90%. Tomorrow, windy, cooler, rain in the morning, then rain showers likely in the afternoon, highs in the mid-50s, northwest winds 20 to 35 miles per hour with gusts around 50. Chance of precipitation 90%. Tomorrow night, windy, rain showers likely in the evening, then chance of rain showers after midnight, lows in the upper 30s, west winds 15 to 30 miles per hour with gusts around 45. Chance of showers 70%. Monday, breezy, mostly cloudy with a 50% chance of rain showers, highs in the mid-50s, west winds 15 to 25 miles per hour. Monday night and Tuesday, mostly cloudy, 50% chance of rain showers, lows in the upper 30s with highs in the lower 60s.
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0: The city of Havre, the High Line, and North Central Montana has plenty of important issues and events. Hearing or finding out about it all can be difficult. 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
1: At approximately 1:19 p.m. on Friday, May 29th, a call came in to the Montana State University Northern Campus and announced a possible active shooter situation. The Havre Police Department was notified. The threat was taken seriously, and the campus was locked down in response. The Havre Police Department searched the buildings and the campus grounds. No threat was found, and the police gave the all clear. A Hays man, convicted of assaulting two women on the Fort Belknap Indian Reservation, was sentenced to prison on Thursday, Acting United States Attorney Tim Roscoe said. Lane Blake Kirkady, 21, pleaded guilty in January 2026 to one count of assault with a dangerous weapon and one count of simple assault. For the assault with a dangerous weapon charge, Kirkady will serve 12 months and one day in prison. For the simple assault, he'll serve 6 months. The two sentences will run concurrent. You can find the full story on our website at HighlineToday.com.
2: State Superintendent of Public Instruction Susie Hedelin has announced the launch of Montana's 2026 Summer Food Service Program, ensuring children and teens across the state have access to healthy, nutritious meals throughout the summer months. Sponsored by the United States Department of Agriculture, this program provides free meals to all individuals 18 years and younger, helping support student wellness and encourage healthy eating habits while school is out of session. Quote, "Our communities continue to play an essential role in supporting Montana students year-round," end quote, said Superintendent Hedelin. Quote, "By working together with schools, nonprofits, and local partners, we can help ensure children and families have access to nutritious meals throughout the summer. The Summer Food Service Program remains an important resource for Montana families, and I'm grateful for the organizations helping make a difference in communities across our state," end quote.
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3: From ABC News, I'm Dave Packer. The driver in Friday's deadly bus crash just south of Washington, D.C., has been charged with two counts of involuntary manslaughter. That driver, 48-year-old Jing S. Dong from New York City. NTSB board member Tom Chapman was asked if the driver might not have understood the road signs or warnings.
4: We are still assessing the driver's language proficiency, and we don't have enough information at this point to have drawn any conclusions there. That's something we're looking at, but we've not drawn a conclusion independently as a result of our investigation.
3: Five people are confirmed dead, including two children, and more than 40 reported injured. The federal judge overseeing President Trump's lawsuit against the IRS considering reopening the case over the terms of its settlement. ABC's Selena Wang.
5: Judge Kathleen Williams ordering Trump to respond to, quote, grievous allegations that his settlement was, quote, premised on deception. Now, remember that President Trump dropped this lawsuit in exchange for the creation of what's called this anti-weaponization fund. That's $1.8 billion in taxpayer money to be given.

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0: Now for an extended look at your Weather Command forecast. Tonight, windy, colder, with rain showers likely and chance of thunderstorms in the evening, then rain and slight chance of thunderstorms after midnight. Some thunderstorms may produce heavy rainfall in the evening, lows in the mid-40s, northwest winds 15 to 30 miles per hour with gusts around 45. Chance of precipitation 90%. Tomorrow, windy, cooler, rain in the morning, then rain showers likely in the afternoon, highs in the mid-50s, northwest winds 20 to 35 miles per hour with gusts around 50. Chance of precipitation 90%. Tomorrow night, windy, rain showers likely in the evening, then chance of rain showers after midnight, lows in the upper 30s, west winds 15 to 30 miles per hour with gusts around 45. Chance of showers 70%. Monday, breezy, mostly cloudy with a 50% chance of rain showers, highs in the mid-50s, west winds 15 to 25 miles per hour. Monday night and Tuesday, mostly cloudy, 50% chance of rain showers, lows in the upper 30s with highs in the lower 60s.
1: Goonies never say die!
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0: will have three tours. Owner Emily Mayer tells us about them.
1: At 10 o'clock in the morning, I will be giving a tour of Old Downtown Havre. At 2 o'clock in the afternoon, I will give the Victorian Homes Tour of the Havre Residential Historic District. It showcases our older homes. And at 5 p.m., I will be doing History Among the Headstones, the Sampler Tour.
2: Better Weather Actives, LLC, is voluntarily recalling all Lots of Better Weather Fix Elixir 15 milliliter bottles because the products may contain undeclared MP. This is a more potent derivative of kratom. Consumption of MP can produce undesirable effects such as nausea, vomiting, rapid heart rate, palpitations, hallucinations, sedation, anxiety, and loss of consciousness. It can also fatally suppress the respiratory system. Consumption of products that contain MP, especially in the context of concomitant use with other drugs, could result in other severe or fatal physiological effects. The recalled products are packaged in 15 milliliter bottles packed in display boxes labeled Better Weather Fix Elixir and Better Weather Fix Elixir Berry. The recalled products were sold at the consumer level nationwide. Consumers that have Better Weather Fix Elixir 15 milliliters, which is being recalled, should stop using and return it to their place of purchase. The Montana Blockchain and Digital Innovation Task Force will convene on June 1st from 9 a.m. to 4 p.m. in Helena. The meeting will take place at the Capitol Building, room 455, and will also be accessible online. The full meeting agenda and how to participate in person and virtually is on the task force website. For additional information or questions, please contact Heather Burnett at 406-841-2922.
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3: From ABC News, I'm Dave Backer. Information emerging over the weekend that five Americans, including U.S. troops, says a U.S. official, were injured in an Iranian missile attack at a U.S. base in Kuwait on Wednesday. They were since been returned to duty. This comes as President Trump weighs a deal with Iran to open the Strait of Hormuz. It's a deal that could depend on Israel. We're learning the expanding war in Lebanon against Iranian-backed Hezbollah has completed negotiations with the Trump administration. ABC's Ian Panel in Jerusalem.
4: Hundreds of thousands of people have been ordered to leave their homes, with more than 400 killed during the ceasefire. Hezbollah stepping up its attacks in northern Israel.
5: Prime Minister Netanyahu ordering his troops to advance, but Iran insisting that Israel cease fire as part of any broader deal with the U.S.
3: After a very challenging recovery at the site of a blast at a paper mill in Washington State, County Coroner Dana Tucker announcing,
6: "Our office has recovered and identified all nine missing individuals."
3: Recovered from inside the collapsed tank containing a powerful chemical. But there was better news in Laos. Four of the six remaining miners trapped in a cave were able to get out by themselves on Saturday.
7: Cries of joy as they embrace rescuers and collapse onto the ground.
8: These guys have decided they didn't want to stay in the cave any longer.
7: I spoke with Josh Richards, one of the rescue divers. He had been moments away from entering the cave.
8: These guys have literally just crawled themselves out 300 metres through a horrendously tight cave.
7: Those men perhaps sensing a make or break moment as water levels fall, seeing an opportunity to get out and taking it.
3: The driver in Friday's deadly bus crash along I-95 south of Washington, D.C., charged with two counts of involuntary manslaughter. Five people confirmed dead, including two children, and more than 40 reported injured. You're listening to ABC News.
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11: Another sonic boom was heard overhead, this one in New England. It's the second time Americans reported hearing a loud boom in just days.

0: June 21st is Father's Day, so from now until June 21st, New Media Broadcasters and our partners are teaming up to present 5 fantastic prizes to make this Father's Day even more special. 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

0: Now for an extended look at your Weather Command forecast. Tonight, windy, colder, with rain showers likely and chance of thunderstorms in the evening, then rain and slight chance of thunderstorms after midnight. Some thunderstorms may produce heavy rainfall in the evening, lows in the mid-40s, northwest winds 15 to 30 miles per hour with gusts around 45. Chance of precipitation 90%. Tomorrow, windy, cooler, rain in the morning, then rain showers likely in the afternoon, highs in the mid-50s, northwest winds 20 to 35 miles per hour with gusts around 50. Chance of precipitation 90%. Tomorrow night, windy, rain showers likely in the evening, then chance of rain showers after midnight, lows in the upper 30s, west winds 15 to 30 miles per hour with gusts around 45. Chance of showers 70%. Monday, breezy, mostly cloudy with a 50% chance of rain showers, highs in the mid-50s, west winds 15 to 25 miles per hour. Monday night and Tuesday, mostly cloudy, 50% chance of rain showers, lows in the upper 30s with highs in the lower 60s.
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1: At approximately 1:19 p.m. on Friday, May 29th, a call came in to the Montana State University Northern Campus and announced a possible active shooter situation. The Havre Police Department was notified. The threat was taken seriously, and the campus was locked down in response. The Havre Police Department searched the buildings and the campus grounds. No threat was found, and the police gave the all clear. A Hays man, convicted of assaulting two women on the Fort Belknap Indian Reservation, was sentenced to prison on Thursday, Acting United States Attorney Tim Roscoe said. Lane Blake Kirkady, 21, pleaded guilty in January 2026 to one count of assault with a dangerous weapon and one count of simple assault. For the assault with a dangerous weapon charge, Kirkady will serve 12 months and one day in prison. For the simple assault, he'll serve 6 months. The two sentences will run concurrent. You can find the full story on our website at HighlineToday.com.
2: 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Quote, "By working together with schools, nonprofits, and local partners, we can help ensure children and families have access to nutrition."

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for an extended look at your Weather Command forecast. Tonight, windy, colder, with rain showers likely and chance of thunderstorms in the evening, then rain and slight chance of thunderstorms after midnight. Some thunderstorms may produce heavy rainfall in the evening, lows in the mid-40s, northwest winds 15 to 30 miles per hour with gusts around 45. Chance of precipitation 90%. Tomorrow, windy, cooler, rain in the morning, then rain showers likely in the afternoon, highs in the mid-50s, northwest winds 20 to 35 miles per hour with gusts around 50. Chance of precipitation 90%. Tomorrow night, windy, rain showers likely in the evening, then chance of rain showers after midnight, lows in the upper 30s, west winds 15 to 30 miles per hour with gusts around 45. Chance of showers 70%. Monday, breezy, mostly cloudy with a 50% chance of rain showers, highs in the mid-50s, west winds 15 to 25 miles per hour. Monday night and Tuesday, mostly cloudy, 50% chance of rain showers, lows in the upper 30s with highs in the lower 60s.

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2: At 10 o'clock in the morning, I will be giving a tour of Old Downtown Haber. 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
3: Better Weather Actives, LLC, is voluntarily recalling all Lots of Better Weather Fix Elixir 15 milliliter bottles because the products may contain undeclared MP. This is a more potent derivative of kratom. Consumption of MP can produce undesirable effects such as nausea, vomiting, rapid heart rate, palpitations, hallucinations, sedation, anxiety, and loss of consciousness. It can also fatally suppress the respiratory system. Consumption of products that contain MP, especially in the context of concomitant use with other drugs, could result in other severe or fatal physiological effects. The recalled products are packaged in 15 milliliter bottles packed in display boxes labeled Better Weather Fix Elixir and Better Weather Fix Elixir Berry. The recalled products were sold at the consumer level nationwide. Consumers that have Better Weather Fix Elixir 15 milliliters, which is being recalled, should stop using and return it to their place of purchase. The Montana Blockchain and Digital Innovation Task Force will convene on June 1st from 9 a.m. to 4 p.m. in Helena. The meeting will take place at the Capitol Building, room 455, and will also be accessible online. The full meeting agenda and how to participate in person and virtually is on the task force website. For additional information or questions, please contact Heather Burnett at 406-841-2922.
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4: From ABC News, I'm Dave Packer. Information emerging over the weekend that five Americans, including a U.S. troops, says a U.S. official, were injured in an Iranian missile attack at a U.S. base in Kuwait on Wednesday. They were since been returned to duty. This comes as President Trump weighs a deal with Iran to open the Strait of Hormuz. It's a deal that could depend on Israel. We're learning the expanding war in Lebanon against Iranian-backed Hezbollah has completed negotiations with the Trump administration. ABC's Ian Panel in Jerusalem.
5: Hundreds of thousands of people have been ordered to leave their homes, with more than 400 killed during the ceasefire. Hezbollah stepping up its attacks in northern Israel.
6: Prime Minister Netanyahu ordering his troops to advance, but Iran insisting that Israel cease fire as part of any broader deal with the U.S.
4: After a very challenging recovery at the site of a blast at a paper mill in Washington State, County Coroner Dana Tucker announcing,
7: our office has recovered and identified all nine missing individuals.
4: Recovered from inside the collapsed tank containing a powerful chemical. But there was better news in Laos. Four of the six remaining miners trapped in a cave were able to get out by themselves on Saturday.
8: Cries of joy as they embrace rescuers and collapse onto the ground.
9: These guys have decided they didn't want to stay in the cave any longer.
8: I spoke with Josh Richards, one of the rescue divers. He had been moments away from entering the cave.
9: These guys have literally just crawled themselves out 300 metres through a horrendously tight cave.
8: Those men perhaps sensing a make or break moment as water levels fall, seeing an opportunity to get out and taking it.
4: The driver in Friday's deadly bus crash along I-95 south of Washington, D.C., charged with two counts of involuntary manslaughter. Five people confirmed dead, including two children, and more than 40 reported injured. You're listening to ABC News.
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0: June 21st is Father's Day, so from now until June 21st, New Media Broadcasters and our partners are teaming up to present 5 fantastic prizes to make this Father's Day even more special. 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

0: Now for an extended look at your Weather Command forecast. Tonight, windy, colder, with rain showers likely and chance of thunderstorms in the evening, then rain and slight chance of thunderstorms after midnight. Some thunderstorms may produce heavy rainfall in the evening, lows in the mid-40s, northwest winds 15 to 30 miles per hour with gusts around 45. Chance of precipitation 90%. Tomorrow, windy, cooler, rain in the morning, then rain showers likely in the afternoon, highs in the mid-50s, northwest winds 20 to 35 miles per hour with gusts around 50. Chance of precipitation 90%. Tomorrow night, windy, rain showers likely in the evening, then chance of rain showers after midnight, lows in the upper 30s, west winds 15 to 30 miles per hour with gusts around 45. Chance of showers 70%. Monday, breezy, mostly cloudy with a 50% chance of rain showers, highs in the mid-50s, west winds 15 to 25 miles per hour. Monday night and Tuesday, mostly cloudy, 50% chance of rain showers, lows in the upper 30s with highs in the lower 60s.
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1: At approximately 1:19 p.m. on Friday, May 29th, a call came in to the Montana State University Northern Campus and announced a possible active shooter situation. The Havre Police Department was notified. The threat was taken seriously, and the campus was locked down in response. The Havre Police Department searched the buildings and the campus grounds. No threat was found, and the police gave the all clear. A Hays man, convicted of assaulting two women on the Fort Belknap Indian Reservation, was sentenced to prison on Thursday, Acting United States Attorney Tim Roscoe said. Lane Blake Kirkady, 21, pleaded guilty in January 2026 to one count of assault with a dangerous weapon and one count of simple assault. For the assault with a dangerous weapon charge, Kirkady will serve 12 months and 1 day in prison. For the simple assault, he'll serve 6 months.

0: 47 passengers and 6 crew on board. But just before 9 p.m., all of that changed. The captain diverting the plane to Dane County, Wisconsin.
1: Due to potential hijack.
0: Witnesses say sheriff's deputies immediately boarded the plane. Mike Rundle was traveling with his wife.
2: Asked the gentleman to stand up, put handcuffs on him, and walked him out.
3: Authorities say the man appeared to be confused and in a mental health crisis. The FBI is handling this investigation and say no charges are being pursued at this time.
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6: Here's a look now at your Weather Command forecast. Tonight, windy, colder, with rain showers likely and chance of thunderstorms in the evening, then rain and slight chance of thunderstorms after midnight. Some thunderstorms may produce heavy rainfall in the evening, lows in the mid-40s, northwest winds 15 to 30 miles per hour with gusts around 45. Chance of precipitation 90%. Tomorrow, windy, cooler, rain in the morning, then rain showers likely in the afternoon, highs in the mid-50s, northwest winds 20 to 35 miles per hour with gusts around 50.
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0: 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If your dad is a grill fanatic, Ezzy's Wholesale could help him win a Traeger Pro 34 wood-fired grill, while Bear Palm Meats could have $500 worth of grill cuts and barbecue meats for delicious backyard meals. 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

0: Now for an extended look at your Weather Command forecast. Tonight, windy, colder, with rain showers likely and chance of thunderstorms in the evening, then rain and slight chance of thunderstorms after midnight. Some thunderstorms may produce heavy rainfall in the evening, lows in the mid-40s, northwest winds 15 to 30 miles per hour with gusts around 45. Chance of precipitation 90%. Tomorrow, windy, cooler, rain in the morning, then rain showers likely in the afternoon, highs in the mid-50s, northwest winds 20 to 35 miles per hour with gusts around 50. Chance of precipitation 90%. Tomorrow night, windy, rain showers likely in the evening, then chance of rain showers after midnight, lows in the upper 30s, west winds 15 to 30 miles per hour with gusts around 45. Chance of showers 70%. Monday, breezy, mostly cloudy with a 50% chance of rain showers, highs in the mid-50s, west winds 15 to 25 miles per hour. Monday night and Tuesday, mostly cloudy, 50% chance of rain showers, lows in the upper 30s with highs in the lower 60s.
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3: At 10 o'clock in the morning, I will be giving a tour of Old Downtown Haber. At 2 o'clock in the afternoon, I will give the Victorian Homes Tour of the Haber Residential Historic District. 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
4: Better Weather Actives, LLC, is voluntarily recalling all Lots of Better Weather Fix Elixir 15 milliliter bottles because the products may contain undeclared MP. This is a more potent derivative of kratom. Consumption of MP can produce undesirable effects such as nausea, vomiting, rapid heart rate, palpitations, hallucinations, sedation, anxiety, and loss of consciousness. It can also fatally suppress the respiratory system. Consumption of products that contain MP, especially in the context of concomitant use with other drugs, could result in other severe or fatal physiological effects. The recalled products are packaged in 15-milliliter bottles packed in display boxes labeled Better Weather Fix Elixir and Better Weather Fix Elixir Berry. The recalled products were sold at the consumer level nationwide. Consumers that have Better Weather Fix Elixir 15 milliliters, which is being recalled, should stop using and return it to their place of purchase. The Montana Blockchain and Digital Innovation Task Force will convene on June 1st from 9 a.m. to 4 p.m. in Helena. The meeting will take place at the Capitol Building, room 455, and will also be accessible online. The full meeting agenda and how to participate in person and virtually is on the task force website. For additional information or questions, please contact Heather Burnett at 406-841-2922.
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5: From ABC News, I'm Brian Clark. New Jersey State Police are now in charge of operations outside of an ICE facility in Newark that has seen clashes between demonstrators. City's mayor declared a curfew on Saturday, says ABC's Allison Kosick.
6: Police stood between opposing groups of demonstrators outside the detention center.
7: But if you want to immigrate here,

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0: 21st is Father's Day, so from now until June 21st, New Media Broadcasters and our partners are teaming up to present 5 fantastic prizes to make this Father's Day even more special. If your dad is a grill fanatic, Ezzy's Wholesale could help him win a Traeger Pro 34 wood-fired grill, while Bear Paw Meats could have $500 worth of grill cuts and barbecue meats for delicious backyard meals. 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

0: Now for an extended look at your Weather Command forecast. Tonight, windy, colder, with rain showers likely and chance of thunderstorms in the evening, then rain and slight chance of thunderstorms after midnight. Some thunderstorms may produce heavy rainfall in the evening, lows in the mid-40s, northwest winds 15 to 30 miles per hour with gusts around 45. Chance of precipitation 90%. Tomorrow, windy, cooler, rain in the morning, then rain showers likely in the afternoon, highs in the mid-50s, northwest winds 20 to 35 miles per hour with gusts around 50. Chance of precipitation 90%. Tomorrow night, windy, rain showers likely in the evening, then chance of rain showers after midnight, lows in the upper 30s, west winds 15 to 30 miles per hour with gusts around 45. Chance of showers 70%. Monday, breezy, mostly cloudy with a 50% chance of rain showers, highs in the mid-50s, west winds 15 to 25 miles per hour. Monday night and Tuesday, mostly cloudy, 50% chance of rain showers, lows in the upper 30s with highs in the lower 60s.
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1: At approximately 1:19 p.m. on Friday, May 29th, a call came in to the Montana State University Northern Campus and announced a possible active shooter situation. The Havre Police Department was notified. The threat was taken seriously, and the campus was locked down in response. The Havre Police Department searched the buildings and the campus grounds. No threat was found, and the police gave the all clear. A Hays man, convicted of assaulting two women on the Fort Belknap Indian Reservation, was sentenced to prison on Thursday, acting United States Attorney Tim Roscoe said. Lane Blake Kirkady, 21, pleaded guilty in January 2026 to one count of assault with a dangerous weapon and one count of simple assault. For the assault with a dangerous weapon charge, Kirkady will serve 12 months and one day in prison. For the simple assault, he'll serve 6 months. The two sentences will run concurrent. You can find the full story on our website at HighlineToday.com.
2: 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Quote, "Our communities continue to play an essential role in supporting Montana students year-round," end quote, said Superintendent Hedelin. Quote, "By working together with schools, nonprofits, and local partners, we can help ensure children and families have access to nutritious meals throughout the summer. The Summer Food Service Program remains an important resource for Montana families, and I'm grateful for the organizations helping make a difference in communities across our state," end quote.
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0: understand the rules and respect the people around them.
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4: Here's a look now at your Weather Command forecast. Tonight, windy, colder, with rain showers likely and chance of thunderstorms in the evening, then rain and slight chance of thunderstorms after midnight. Some thunderstorms may produce heavy rainfall in the evening, lows in the mid-40s, northwest winds 15 to 30 miles per hour with gusts around 45. Chance of precipitation 90%. Tomorrow, windy, cooler, rain in the morning, then rain showers likely in the afternoon, highs in the mid-50s, northwest winds 20 to 35 miles per hour with gusts around 50.
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3: Students deserve recognition for a job well done. And today we're delighted to recognize the young people of our community who are graduating from high school, the members of the class of 2026. They're a talented group of young men and women who have worked hard for 4 years to reach this milestone in their lives. And we wish them continued success in the future.
4: McNair Furniture of Rudyard salutes the outstanding young men and women of the class of 2026. 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
5: The MHSA Class AA and B State Track and Field Meet took place at Big Sky High School in Missoula Thursday, May 28th through Saturday, May 30th. Here are the final results. Starting with the Class B men's results, in the 100-meter finals, Dawson Hammond from Malta got third. In the 400-meter finals, Ledger Martin from Conrad is a state champ and brought home first, and Dawson Hammond brought home third. Ledger Martin is also a state champ in the 800-meter finals. In the 1600 meters finals, Ethan Walker from Harlem got second. In the 110 meter hurdles, Saber Allen from Fairfield got second. And in the 300 meter hurdles, Saber Allen got third. Moving on to the men's field events now, in the shot put finals, Cade Hadima from Glasgow is a state champ. Cade also got second in the discus finals. In the javelin finals, Keston Thomas from Shoto is a state champ, and Dawson Hammond from Malta got second. In the high jump finals, Rush Yeager from Shoto got first and is a state champ there, and Jack Hopwood from Fairfield got third. Now moving over to the women's results, in the 100 meters finals, Regan Torgerson from Shelby got first and is a state champ, and Allie Jacquez from Fort Benton got second. Same results in the 200 meters finals, as Regan and Allie both got first and second respectively. In the 400 meters finals, Regan Torgerson from Shelby got second, and Charlie Neeson from Chinook got third. In the 800 meters finals, Natalie Hodgkiss from Shoto got first, and she also got second in the 1600 meters finals. In the 100 meter hurdles, Maisie Yocam from Glasgow got third. In the 300 meter hurdles, JC Luce from Cutbank got second, and Stella Wall, also from Cutbank, got third. In the 4x100 relay finals, Fort Benton are now your state champs. In the shot put finals, Denver Tuss from Malta got first, and Eleanor Heaton from Shelby got second. Same results for the discus finals, as Denver brought home first and Eleanor got second. Same results for the discus finals, as Denver brought home first and is a state champ and Eleanor got second. In the pole vault finals, Maisie Yocam from Glasgow and Ava Krings from Conrad both got third. And wrapping things up for the MHSA Class AA and B State Track and Field Meet for the triple jump finals, Maisie Yocam from Glasgow got third. The MHSA Class A and C State Track and Field Meet also took place, this one at Laurel Sports Complex in Laurel, Thursday, May 28th through Saturday, May 30th. Here are your final results, starting with the Class A men's results. In the 300-meter hurdles, McKay Chobe from Fergus took home third. Fergus's team took home second place overall in the 4x100 relay finals. Moving to the men's Class A field events now, Tommy Lewis from Haver got second in shot put. Chaz Walsh from Fergus took second place in the high jump finals. In the pole vault finals, Tegan Solomon took home first and is a state champ. Now moving over to the women's Class A results, Macy Brandon from Haver is a state champ and took home first in the 100, 200, and 400 meters finals. Blythe Armstrong from Fergus got third place in the 400 meters finals. In the 100-meter hurdles, Kara Kellum from Havre got third. Havre's team is state champs in the 4x100 relay finals. And rounding out for high jump, Dacine Verplugen from Havre got second. In the same meet, moving from the Class A to the Class C results, starting with the men's 100-meter finals, Jacob Swans from Denton Geyser Stanford brought home first and is a state champ. He's also a state champ in the 200-meter finals. Elijah Kennerson from Cascade got third in the 200 meters. Jacob Swans also brought home second in the 400-meter finals. In the 800-meter finals, Trent Lane from Cascade is a state champ. He's also a state champ in the 1600-meter finals. In the 4x100 relay finals, Cascade's team got first in our state champs, and Belt's team got third. Now the men's Class C field events results. In the discus finals, Dane Grammer from Chester Joplin Inverness got first and is a state champ. Colt Lensing from Roy Winifred got second. In the javelin finals, Jace Bance from Winnet Grass Range got first and is a state champ, and Jacob Swans from Denton Geyser Stanford got third. In the high jump finals, Brant Ligamary got second from Cascade, and his teammate Cameron Kekalechik got third. In the pole vault finals, Tanner Vick from Power Dutton Brady is a state champ. And now moving to the women's Class C results, starting with the 100-meter finals. Destiny Goodman from Belt brought home third. In the 200-meter finals, her teammate Vanny Urich also got third. Vanny Urich brought home first place and is a state champ in the 400-meter finals. Emma Feldman from Power Dutton Brady got second, and Brooke Street from Chester Joplin Inverness got third. In the 800-meter finals, Emma Feldman from PDR got third.

0: women's Class C results, starting with the discus finals. Jen Ewan from Roy Winifred got second. And in the pole vault finals, Emerson Downing from Seiko brought home first place and is a state champ, and her teammate Ainsley Erickson got third. And as far as team results go for the MHSA Class A and C state track and field meet, the Havre Lady Blue Ponies brought home first place. Day 2 of the state Class A softball tournament kicked off at 9 a.m. Friday. In the opening elimination games, Columbia Falls advanced after a 7-5 win over Polson, and Glendive continued on, defeating Billings Central 8-6. After falling 24-11 to Frenchtown on Thursday, the Havre Lady Blue Ponies looked to stay in play at the state Class A softball tournament in an elimination round against Laurel. Laurel eased into a 1-0 first inning lead, but never looked back as they added 4 runs in the second and 5 more in the third to move into a 10-0 advantage. Havre crossed the plate once in the fourth for their only offensive strike. The Locomotives gained 3 more runs in the fifth to end the game 13-1. Lockwood stayed alive after shutting down Ronan 3-0. Frenchtown defeated Libby 16-1. Hamilton cruised by Lewistown 9-1. Columbia Falls downed Glendive 9-6 in a loser-out game, and Laurel mercied Lockwood 17-5 in another loser-out game. Wrapping up the last two games from Friday night, Columbia Falls barely tops Lewistown 5-3, and Laurel hands Libby an 8-3 loss. The final games were played Saturday, May 30th. The first game of the day was Hamilton versus Frenchtown. Hamilton handled business there 15-7 to advance to the championship. In a game where the loser placed fourth and the winner moved on, Laurel just barely beat Columbia Falls 5-4. In a loser places third game, Laurel handles business there against Frenchtown, mercying them 11-1 in 5 innings. The state championship between Hamilton and Laurel has yet to be played still due to weather. For your weekend sports report, this has been Evan Suarez with New Media Broadcasters.
1: The first game 7 between the NBA's top 2 regular season teams in nearly a quarter century. The Spurs ending the Thunder's reign atop the association.
2: Harper passing right side Fox. Fox back to Harper with 7. Harper against SGA. Step back 3. Good! Dylan Harper, the San Antonio rookie, with 3:40 to go, makes it a 12-point Spurs lead.
3: Man, what a shot. A step back cold 3.
1: 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Victor Wembanyama, 22 points. Julian Champagne, 20 points. 6 made threes. OKC's MVP, Shai Gilgeous-Alexander, 35 in defeat. The Spurs host the Knicks in an NBA Cup rematch. Game 1 of the NBA Finals, Wednesday, ESPN Radio and ABC. To the Diamond, where the Phillies are the winningest team in baseball since April 28th, when Don Mattingly took over. Saturday, coming from behind in L.A.
4: Scott Livers swung on, hit high and deep, left center field, on the run is called to the wall, he jumps, and it's off the top of the wall, no, it's gone, it bounds back into the field of play, but it's a home run as Edmundo Sosa has put the Phillies in front here in the eighth inning.
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5: The 2-1 pitch to Alonso. He goes the other way. He has a base hit. And the Orioles have won it. Incredible magic on a Saturday here at Camden Yards. 6-5 Baltimore.
1: As heard on WBAL. Elsewhere, French champion Paris Saint-Germain wins the UEFA Champions League in penalties over Premier League champion Arsenal.
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0: Now for an extended look at your Weather Command forecast. Tonight, windy, colder, with rain showers likely and chance of thunderstorms in the evening, then rain and slight chance of thunderstorms after midnight. Some thunderstorms may produce heavy rainfall in the evening, lows in the mid-40s, northwest winds 15 to 30 miles per hour with gusts around 45. Chance of precipitation 90%. Tomorrow, windy, cooler, rain in the morning, then rain showers likely in the afternoon, highs in the mid-50s, northwest winds 20 to 35 miles per hour with gusts around 50. Chance of precipitation 90%. Tomorrow night, windy, rain showers likely in the evening, then chance of rain showers after midnight, lows in the upper 30s, west winds 15 to 30 miles per hour with gusts around 45. Chance of showers 70%. Monday, breezy, mostly cloudy with a 50% chance of rain showers, highs in the mid-50s, west winds 15 to 25 miles per hour. Monday night and Tuesday, mostly cloudy, 50% chance of rain showers, lows in the upper 30s with highs in the lower 60s.
1: 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The Jim Rome Show. 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
1: A Great Falls man who was caught trafficking fentanyl pills admitted to charges last week, acting U.S. Attorney Tim Roscoe said. The defendant, Zachary Taylor Cortez, 28, pleaded guilty to one count of conspiracy to possess with intent to distribute fentanyl and one count of possession with intent to distribute fentanyl. The defendant faces 5 to 40 years in prison, a $5 million fine, at least 4 years of supervised release, and a $100 special assessment. Chief U.S. District Judge Brian M. Morris presided and will determine any sentence after considering the U.S. sentencing guidelines and other statutory factors. Sentencing was set for September 24th of this year. Cortez was remanded pending further proceedings. Rangers with the Bureau of Land Management's Missouri Breaks Interpretive Center invite the public to attend family-friendly fun activities during June, officials with the BLM's Upper Missouri River Breaks National Monument announced last week. On Saturday, June 6th, from 1 to 2 p.m., celebrate National Trails Day with UMRBNM staff. Meet at the Missouri Breaks Interpretive Center in Fort Benton to enjoy a virtual float along the Missouri River and learn more about recreation opportunities on your public lands.
2: Looking at solutions to the corner crossing issue will be front and center on the next Private Land Public Wildlife Committee meeting June 1st and 2nd, as requested by Montana Fish, Wildlife, and Parks Director Christy Clark. Quote, this is an issue that impacts hunters and landowners alike, end quote, Clark said. Quote, we need a durable solution. The PLPW is uniquely positioned to find that solution, and I've asked them to make it a priority, end quote. The PLPW will meet June 1st and 2nd at the FWP Region 6 office in Glasgow and virtually through Zoom. The meeting will run from 8:30 a.m. to 5 p.m. on June 1st and 8:30 a.m. to 2:45 p.m. on June 2nd. This has been a production by New Media Broadcasters.
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0: cockpit. Authorities now say the man appeared to be confused and in a mental health crisis. I'm Brian Clark, ABC News.
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2: And now your Weather Command forecast. Today should be windy and cooler, highs in the mid-50s, northwest winds blowing 15 to 30 miles an hour with gusts to around 45, chance of rain near 100%. Tonight should be windy and get colder, with lows in the upper 30s, and northwest winds 15 to 30 miles an hour gusting to around 45, chance of rain 90%. Monday, expect that rain to continue as precipitation chance is around 90% there.
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0: Libertarian Mark Witz, who have you believe he is also a conservative Republican. But much like the argument for boys and girls sports, the transformation does not ring true. Mark has spent the better part of the last decade losing elections on the high line, and the upcoming Republican primary election should be no different. Reject the notion that libertarian ideals are Republican ideals and keep Mark Wicks out of the Montana Senate. Paid for by Conservatives for Montana, Ross Fitzgerald, Treasurer.
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6: The MHSA Class AA and B State Track and Field Meet took place at Big Sky High School in Missoula Thursday, May 28th through Saturday, May 30th. Here are the final results. Starting with the Class B men's results, in the 100-meter finals, Dawson Hammond from Malta got third. In the 400-meter finals, Ledger Martin from Conrad is a state champ and brought home first, and Dawson Hammond brought home third. Ledger Martin is also a state champ in the 800-meter finals. In the 1600 meters finals, Ethan Walker from Harlem got second. In the 110 meter hurdles, Saber Allen from Fairfield got second. And in the 300 meter hurdles, Saber Allen got third. Moving on to the men's field events now, in the shot put finals, Cade Hadima from Glasgow is a state champ. Cade also got second in the discus finals. In the javelin finals, Keston Thomas from Shoto is a state champ, and Dawson Hammond from Malta got second. In the high jump finals, Rush Yeager from Shoto got first and is a state champ there, and Jack Hopwood from Fairfield got third. Now moving over to the women's results, in the 100 meters finals, Regan Torgerson from Shelby got first and is a state champ, and Ali Jacquez from Fort Benton got second. Same results in the 200 meters finals, as Regan and Ali both got first and second respectively. In the 400 meters finals, Regan Torgerson from Shelby got second, and Charlie Neeson from Chinook got third. In the 800 meters finals, Natalie Hodgkiss from Shoto got first, and she also got second in the 1600 meters finals. In the 100 meter hurdles, Maisie Yocam from Glasgow got third. In the 300 meter hurdles, JC Luce from Cutbank got second, and Stella Wall, also from Cutbank, got third. In the 4x100 relay finals, Fort Benton are now your state champs. In the shot put finals, Denver Tuss from Malta got first, and Eleanor Heaton from Shelby got second. Same results for the discus finals, as Denver brought home first and Eleanor got second. Same results for the discus finals, as Denver brought home first and is a state champ and Eleanor got second. In the pole vault finals, Maisie Yocam from Glasgow and Ava Krings from Conrad both got third. And wrapping things up for the MHSA Class AA and B State Track and Field Meet for the triple jump finals, Maisie Yocam from Glasgow got third. The MHSA Class A and C State Track and Field Meet also took place, this one at Laurel Sports Complex in Laurel, Thursday, May 28th through Saturday, May 30th. Here are your final results, starting with the Class A men's results. In the 300-meter hurdles, McKay Chobe from Fergus took home third. Fergus's team took home second place overall in the 4x100 relay finals. Moving to the men's Class A field events now, Tommy Lewis from Haver got second in shot put. Chaz Walsh from Fergus took second place in the high jump finals. In the pole vault finals, Tegan Solomon took home first and is a state champ. Now moving over to the women's Class A results, Macy Brandon from Havre is a state champ and took home first in the 100, 200, and 400 meters finals. Blythe Armstrong from Fergus got third place in the 400 meters finals. In the 100 meter hurdles, Kara Kellum from Havre got third. Havre's team is state champs in the 4x100 relay finals. And rounding out for high jump, Dacine Verplugen from Havre got second. In the same meet, moving from the Class A to the Class C results, starting with the men's 100 meter finals, Jacob Swans from Denton Geyser Stanford brought home first and is a state champ. He's also a state champ in the 200 meters finals. Elijah Kennerson from Cascade got third in the 200 meters. Jacob Swans also brought home second in the 400 meter finals. In the 800 meters finals, Trent Lane from Cascade is a state champ. He's also a state champ in the 1600 meter finals. In the 4x100 relay finals, Cascade's team got first in our state champs, and Belt's team got third. Now the men's Class C field events results. In the discus finals, Dane Grammer from Chester Joplin Inverness got first and is a state champ. Colt Linsing from Roy Winifred got second. In the javelin finals, Jace Bance from Winnet Grass Range got first and is a state champ, and Jacob Swans from Denton Geyser Stanford got third. In the high jump finals, Brant Ligamary got second from Cascade, and his teammate Cameron Kekalechik got third. In the pole vault finals, Tanner Vick from Power Dutton Brady is a state champ. And now moving to the women's Class C results, starting with the 100 meter finals. Destiny Goodman from Belt brought home third. In the 200 meter finals, her teammate Vanny Urich also got third. Vanny Urich brought home first place and is a state champ in the 400 meter finals. Emma Feldman from Power Dutton Brady got second, and Brooke Street from Chester Joplin Inverness got third. In the 800 meters finals, Emma Feldman from PDR got third. Belt's team is state champs in the 4x100 relay finals. And now the field events for the women's Class C results, starting with the discus finals, Jen Ewan from Roy Winifred got second. And in the pole vault finals, Emerson Downing from Seiko brought home first place and is a state champ, and her teammate Ainsley Erickson got third. And as far as team results go for the MHSA Class A and C state track and field meet, the Havre Lady Blue Ponies brought home first place. Day 2 of the state Class A softball tournament kicked off at 9 a.m. Friday. In the opening elimination games, Columbia Falls advanced after a 7-5 win over Polson, and Glendive continued on, defeating Billing Central 8-6. After falling 24-11 to Frenchtown on Thursday, the Havre Lady Blue Ponies looked to stay in play at the state Class A softball tournament in an elimination round against Laurel. Laurel eased into a 1-0 first inning lead, but never looked back as they added 4 runs in the second and 5 more in the third to move into a 10-0 advantage. Havre crossed the plate once in the fourth for their only offensive strike. The Locomotives gained 3 more runs in the fifth to end the game 13-1. Lockwood stayed alive after shutting down Ronan 3-0. Frenchtown defeated Libby 16-1. Hamilton cruised by Lewistown 9-1, Columbia Falls downed Glendive 9-6 in a loser-out game, and Laurel mercied Lockwood 17-5 in another loser-out game. Wrapping up the last two games from Friday night, Columbia Falls barely tops Lewistown 5-3, and Laurel hands Libby an 8-3 loss. The final games were played Saturday, May 30th. The first game of the day was Hamilton versus Frenchtown. Hamilton handled business there 15-7 to advance to the championship. In a game where the loser placed fourth and the winner moved on, Laurel just barely beat Columbia Falls 5-4. In a loser places third game, Laurel handles business there against Frenchtown, mercying them 11-1 in 5 innings. The state championship between Hamilton and Laurel has yet to be played still due to weather. For your weekend sports report, this has been Evan Suarez with New Media Broadcasters.
7: The first game 7 between the NBA's top 2 regular season teams in nearly a quarter century. The Spurs ending the Thunder's reign atop the association.
8: Harper passing right side Fox. Fox back to Harper with 7. Harper against SGA. Step back 3. Good! Dylan Harper, the San Antonio rookie, with 3:40 to go, makes it a 12-point Spurs lead.
9: Man, what a shot. A step back cold 3.
7: As heard on ESPN Radio, San Antonio go on to win it 111-103. Victor Wembanyama, 22 points. Julian Champagne, 20 points. 6 made threes. OKC's MVP, Shai Gilgeous-Alexander, 35 in defeat. The Spurs host the Knicks in an NBA Cup rematch. Game 1 of the NBA Finals, Wednesday, ESPN Radio and ABC. To the Diamond, where the Phillies are the winningest team in baseball since April 28th, when Don Mattingly took over Saturday, coming from behind in L.A.
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0: it's a home run as Edmundo Sosa has put the Phillies in front here in the eighth inning.
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2: The 2-1 pitch to Alonso. He goes the other way. He has a base hit, and the Orioles have won it. Incredible magic on a Saturday here at Camden Yards. 6-5, Baltimore.
1: 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Elsewhere, French champion Paris Saint-Germain wins the UEFA Champions League in penalties over Premier League champion Arsenal.
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0: an extended look at your Weather Command forecast. Today should be windy and cooler, with highs in the mid-50s and northwest winds 15 to 30 miles an hour, gusting to around 45. Tonight should be windy and colder, lows in the upper 30s, northwest winds 15 to 30 miles an hour, gusting to around 45. Chance of rain 90%. Monday should be windy, highs in the mid-50s, west winds 15 to 30 miles an hour, with a 90% chance of rain there as well. Monday night should be breezy, with lows in the upper 30s, west winds 15 to 25 miles an hour, and a 70% chance of rain. Tuesday should be mostly cloudy, highs around 60, west winds 10 to 20 miles an hour, with a 70% chance of rain. Tuesday night should be mostly cloudy with a 40% chance of rain and lows around 40. Wednesday should be partly sunny, a chance of rain in the morning with highs in the upper 60s.
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1: On Monday, June 1st, the City of Havre Public Works Department will begin a water main replacement project. Director Trevor Mork has the details.
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1: If you have any questions about this project on 5th Avenue, visit the Public Works page on the City of Havre website. Rangers with the Bureau of Land Management's Missouri Breaks Interpretive Center invite the public to attend family-friendly fun activities during June, officials with the BLM's Upper Missouri River Breaks National Monument announced last week. On Saturday, June 6th, from 1 to 2 p.m., celebrate National Trails Day with UMRBNM staff. Meet at the Missouri Breaks Interpretive Center in Fort Benton to enjoy a virtual float along the Missouri River and learn more about recreation opportunities on your public lands.
3: The U.S. Department of Agriculture's Farm Service Agency announced last week that eligible landowners have from June 1st until August 31st to review and consider base acre increases on farms enrolled in the Agriculture Risk Coverage and Price Loss Coverage programs as authorized by provisions including the Working Families Tax Cuts Act, also known as the One Big Beautiful Bill Act. The Act provides landowners with the opportunity to update and increase base acres in preparation for enrollment in ARC and PLC beginning with the 2026 and future crop years. Nationwide, up to 30 million new base acres can be added by eligible farms. ARC and PLC are cornerstone commodity safety net programs that provide financial protection to farmers when market prices or revenues decline. These programs help producers manage risk and maintain the economic viability of their operations amid challenging market and weather conditions. This has been a production of New Media Broadcasters.
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5: From ABC News, I'm Brian Clark. President Trump's downplayed the impact of higher gas prices brought on by the war in Iran. The National Economic Council director, Kevin Hassett, told ABC's This Week that the White House is aware of the higher prices, but is optimistic about solutions.
6: The energy prices are high. They're high around the world. Gas prices are high. That's extremely frustrating, and it's something that we're working on, doing lots of different things to minimize the disruption, and hopefully, again, that the problem in the Gulf will be over soon, and then things will go back to

0: June 21st is Father's Day, so from now until June 21st, New Media broadcasters and our partners are teaming up to present 5 fantastic prizes to make this Father's Day even more special. 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

0: The MHSA Class AA and B State Track and Field Meet took place at Big Sky High School in Missoula Thursday, May 28th through Saturday, May 30th. Here are the final results. Starting with the Class B men's results, in the 100-meter finals, Dawson Hammond from Malta got third. In the 400-meter finals, Ledger Martin from Conrad is a state champ and brought home first, and Dawson Hammond brought home third. Ledger Martin is also a state champ in the 800-meter finals. In the 1600 meters finals, Ethan Walker from Harlem got second. In the 110 meter hurdles, Saber Allen from Fairfield got second. And in the 300 meter hurdles, Saber Allen got third. Moving on to the men's field events now, in the shot put finals, Cade Hadima from Glasgow is a state champ. Cade also got second in the discus finals. In the javelin finals, Keston Thomas from Shoto is a state champ, and Dawson Hammond from Malta got second. In the high jump finals, Rush Yeager from Shoto got first and is a state champ there, and Jack Hopwood from Fairfield got third. Now moving over to the women's results, in the 100 meters finals, Regan Torgerson from Shelby got first and is a state champ, and Allie Jacquez from Fort Benton got second. Same results in the 200 meters finals, as Regan and Allie both got first and second respectively. In the 400 meters finals, Regan Torgerson from Shelby got second, and Charlie Neeson from Chinook got third. In the 800 meters finals, Natalie Hodgkiss from Shoto got first, and she also got second in the 1600 meters finals. In the 100 meter hurdles, Maisie Yocam from Glasgow got third. In the 300 meter hurdles, JC Luce from Cutbank got second, and Stella Wall, also from Cutbank, got third. In the 4x100 relay finals, Fort Benton are now your state champs. In the shot put finals, Denver Tuss from Malta got first, and Eleanor Heaton from Shelby got second. Same results for the discus finals, as Denver brought home first and Eleanor got second. Same results for the discus finals, as Denver brought home first and is a state champ and Eleanor got second. In the pole vault finals, Maisie Yocam from Glasgow and Ava Krings from Conrad both got third. And wrapping things up for the MHSA Class AA and B State Track and Field Meet for the triple jump finals, Maisie Yocam from Glasgow got third. The MHSA Class A and C State Track and Field Meet also took place, this one at Laurel Sports Complex in Laurel, Thursday, May 28th through Saturday, May 30th. Here are your final results, starting with the Class A men's results. In the 300-meter hurdles, McKay Chobe from Fergus took home third. Fergus's team took home second place overall in the 4x100 relay finals. Moving to the men's Class A field events now, Tommy Lewis from Havre got second in shot put. Chaz Walsh from Fergus took second place in the high jump finals. In the pole vault finals, Tegan Solomon took home first and is a state champ. Now moving over to the women's Class A results, Macy Brandon from Havre is a state champ and took home first in the 100, 200, and 400 meters finals. Blythe Armstrong from Fergus got third place in the 400 meters finals. In the 100 meter hurdles, Kara Kellum from Havre got third. Havre's team is state champs in the 4x100 relay finals. And rounding out for high jump, Dacine Verplugen from Havre got second. In the same meet, moving from the Class A to the Class C results, starting with the men's 100-meter finals, Jacob Swans from Denton Geyser Stanford brought home first and is a state champ. He's also a state champ in the 200-meter finals. Elijah Kennerson from Cascade got third in the 200 meters. Jacob Swans also brought home second in the 400-meter finals. In the 800-meter finals, Trent Lane from Cascade is a state champ. He's also a state champ in the 1600-meter finals. In the 4x100 relay finals, Cascade's team got first in our state champs, and Belt's team got third. Now the men's Class C field events results. In the discus finals, Dane Grammer from Chester Joplin Inverness got first and is a state champ. Colt Lensing from Roy Winifred got second. In the javelin finals, Jace Bance from Winnet Grass Range got first and is a state champ, and Jacob Swans from Denton Geyser Stanford got third. In the high jump finals, Brant Ligamary got second from Cascade, and his teammate Cameron Kekalechik got third. In the pole vault finals, Tanner Vick from Power Dutton Brady is a state champ. And now moving to the women's Class C results, starting with the 100-meter finals. Destiny Goodman from Belt brought home third. In the 200-meter finals, her teammate Vanny Urich also got third. Vanny Urich brought home first place and is a state champ in the 400-meter finals. Emma Feldman from Power Dutton Brady got second, and Brooke Street from Chester Joplin Inverness got third. In the 800-meter finals, Emma Feldman from PDR got third. Belt's team is state champs in the 4x100 relay finals. And now the field events for the women's Class C results, starting with the discus finals, Jen Ewan from Roy Winifred got second. And in the pole vault finals, Emerson Downing from Seiko brought home first place and is a state champ, and her teammate Ainsley Erickson got third. And as far as team results go for the MHSA Class A and C State Track and Field Meet, the Havre Lady Blue Ponies brought home first place. Day two of the state Class A softball tournament kicked off at 9 a.m. Friday. In the opening elimination games, Columbia Falls advanced after a 7-5 win over Polson, and Glendive continued on, defeating Billing Central 8-6. After falling 24-11 to Frenchtown on Thursday, the Haverlady Blue Ponies looked to stay in play at the state Class A softball tournament in an elimination round against Laurel. Laurel eased into a 1-0 first-inning lead, but never looked back as they added 4 runs in the second and 5 more in the third to move into a 10-0 advantage. Haver crossed the plate once in the fourth for their only offensive strike. The Locomotives gained 3 more runs in the fifth to end the game 13-1. Lockwood stayed alive after shutting down Ronan 3-0. Frenchtown defeated Libby 16-1. Hamilton cruised by Lewistown 9-1. Columbia Falls downed Glendive 9-6 in a loser-out game, and Laurel mercied Lockwood 17-5 in another loser-out game. Wrapping up the last two games from Friday night, Columbia Falls barely tops Lewistown 5-3, and Laurel hands Libby an 8-3 loss. The final games were played Saturday, May 30th. The first game of the day was Hamilton versus Frenchtown. Hamilton handled business there 15-7 to advance to the championship. In a game where the loser placed fourth and the winner moved on, Laurel just barely beat Columbia Falls 5-4. In a loser places third game, Laurel handles business there against Frenchtown, mercying them 11-1 in 5 innings. The state championship between Hamilton and Laurel has yet to be played still due to weather. For your weekend sports report, this has been Evan Suarez with New Media Broadcasters.
1: The first game 7 between the NBA's top 2 regular season teams in nearly a quarter century. The Spurs ending the Thunder's reign atop the association.
2: Harper passing right side Fox. Fox back to Harper with 7. Harper against SGA. Step back 3. Good! Dylan Harper, the San Antonio rookie, with 3:40 to go, makes it a 12-point Spurs lead.
3: Man, what a shot. A step back cold 3.
1: As heard on ESPN Radio, San Antonio go on to win it 111-103. Victor Wembanyama, 22 points. Julian Champagne, 20 points. 6 made threes. OKC's MVP, Shai Gilgeous-Alexander, 35 in defeat. The Spurs host the Knicks in an NBA Cup rematch. Game 1 of the NBA Finals, Wednesday, ESPN Radio and ABC. To the Diamond, where the Phillies are the winningest team in baseball since April 28th, when Don Mattingly took over. Saturday, coming from behind in L.A.
4: Scott Livers swung on, hit high and deep, left center field, on the run is called to the wall, he jumps, and it's off the top of the wall.

0: Massa has put the Phillies in front here in the eighth inning.
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2: The 2-1 pitch to Alonso. He goes the other way. He has a base hit, and the Orioles have won it. Incredible magic on a Saturday here at Camden Yards. 6-5, Baltimore.
1: As heard on WBAL. Elsewhere, French champion Paris Saint-Germain wins the UEFA Champions League in penalties over Premier League champion Arsenal.
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4: And now, your local road conditions as reported by the Montana Department of Transportation. Throughout the High Line today, skies will be overcast. Visibility is expected to be reduced as a result, and continuous moderate rain is expected. Winds throughout the High Line should be hovering between the 20 to 30 mile an hour range, blowing from the northwest, gusting as high as 40 if you're traveling east on Highway 2. And now, an extended look at your Weather Command forecast. Today should be windy and cooler, with highs in the mid-50s, and northwest winds 15 to 30 miles an hour, gusting to around 45. Tonight should be windy and colder, lows in the upper 30s, northwest winds 15 to 30 miles an hour, gusting to around 45. Chance of rain 90%. Monday should be windy, highs in the mid-50s, west winds 15 to 30 miles an hour, with a 90% chance of rain there as well. Monday night should be breezy, with lows in the upper 30s, west winds 15 to 25 miles an hour, and a 70% chance of rain. Tuesday should be mostly cloudy, highs around 60, west winds 10 to 20 miles an hour, with a 70% chance of rain. Tuesday night should be mostly cloudy with a 40% chance of rain and lows around 40. Wednesday should be partly sunny, a chance of rain in the morning with highs in the upper 60s.

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2: On Monday, June 1st, the City of Haver Public Works Department will begin a water main replacement project. Director Trevor Mork has the details.
3: 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Please use caution, travel slowly, and we'll get that work done. 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
4: 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Montana Wild and Spring Meadow Lake State Park are thrilled to host bird banding events throughout the summer with public opportunities to observe birds and scientists up close. Montana Wild staff and volunteers will provide education for adults and kids at the events. Those interested in dropping by can meet at the gazebo on the back lawn of the Montana Wild. No registration is required. You can find all June activities on the Montana Wild website, or if you have questions, call 406-444-9941. Medicare losses due to fraud, errors, and abuse cost taxpayers about $60 billion every year. Providers must double bill Medicare for a single treatment, charge for things like a back brace you didn't get or need. A company might offer you a fake Medicare drug plan, or a scammer might ask you to confirm your Medicare number, which they then use to commit hospice fraud. Medicare fraud, abuse, and unintentional errors can also attribute to medical identity theft, losing your benefits, and paying higher medical costs. So what can you do to help fight Medicare fraud while protecting yourself and your community? Here are some tips. Never share your Medicare number with someone who calls unexpectedly, review and report Medicare fraud and abuse, and report medical identity theft. This has been a production of New Media Broadcasters.
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9: From ABC News, I'm Brian Clark. High gas prices are helping drive up inflation. It was a 3.8% year-to-year increase in April, but the director of the White House National Economic Council, Kevin Hassett, tells ABC's This Week that President Trump's policies are helping Americans in other ways.
10: People look at their wallets and they decide how to vote. And if they look at their wallets and look at how much money they have after, you know, the increase in prices, they're going to find that they have a lot more money.
9: So far, there's no deal in place to extend the ceasefire with Iran and reopen the Strait of Hormuz, even as President Trump says one is close. Democrats are still voicing their opposition to the administration's so-called anti-weaponization fund. It offers compensation to anyone who feels they were targeted by the Biden administration. Democratic Senator Cory Booker of New Jersey says,
11: "It's not a $2 billion slush fund. It is a $1.76 billion slush fund. And what that means is he's hearkening back to our founding. Now, we fought a revolution to stop exactly this, a ruler from taking public funds and doing

0: tu cuerpo es pa' dar la alegría y cosas buenas. Baila tu cuerpo, alegría, Macarena. Macarena.
1: ¡Ay! Summer Gold Sunday Specials. 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The 90s at 9, only on a Summer Gold Sunday.

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3: The MHSA Class AA and B State Track and Field Meet took place at Big Sky High School in Missoula Thursday, May 28th through Saturday, May 30th. Here are the final results. Starting with the Class B men's results, in the 100-meter finals, Dawson Hammond from

Pratt is a state champ and brought home first, and Dawson Hammond brought home third. Ledger Martin is also a state champ in the 800 meters finals. In the 1600 meters finals, Ethan Walker from Harlem got second. In the 110 meter hurdles, Sabre Allen from Fairfield got second. And in the 300 meter hurdles, Sabre Allen got third. Moving on to the men's field events now, in the shot put finals, Cade Hadima from Glasgow is a state champ. Cade also got second in the discus finals. In the javelin finals, Keston Thomas from Shoto is a state champ, and Dawson Hammond from Malta got second. In the high jump finals, Rush Yeager from Shoto got first and is a state champ there, and Jack Hopwood from Fairfield got third. Now moving over to the women's results, in the 100 meters finals, Regan Torgerson from Shelby got first and is a state champ, and Ali Jacquez from Fort Benton got second. Same results in the 200 meters finals, as Regan and Ali both got first and second respectively. In the 400 meters finals, Regan Torgerson from Shelby got second, and Charlie Neeson from Chinook got third. In the 800 meters finals, Natalie Hodgkiss from Shoto got first, and she also got second in the 1600 meters finals. In the 100 meter hurdles, Maisie Yocam from Glasgow got third. In the 300 meter hurdles, JC Luce from Cutbank got second, and Stella Wall, also from Cutbank, got third. In the 4x100 relay finals, Fort Benton are now your state champs. In the shot put finals, Denver Tuss from Malta got first, and Eleanor Heaton from Shelby got second. Same results for the discus finals, as Denver brought home first and Eleanor got second. Same results for the discus finals, as Denver brought home first and is a state champ and Eleanor got second. In the pole vault finals, Maisie Yocam from Glasgow and Ava Krings from Conrad both got third. And wrapping things up for the MHSA Class AA and B state track and field meet for the triple jump finals, Maisie Yocam from Glasgow got third. The MHSA Class A and C state track and field meet also took place, this one at Laurel Sports Complex in Laurel, Thursday, May 28th through Saturday, May 30th. Here are your final results, starting with the Class A men's results. In the 300-meter hurdles, McKay Chobe from Fergus took home third. Fergus's team took home second place overall in the 4x100 relay finals. Moving to the men's Class A field events now, Tommy Lewis from Haver got second in shot put. Chaz Walsh from Fergus took second place in the high jump finals. In the pole vault finals, Tegan Solomon took home first and is a state champ. Now moving over to the women's Class A results, Macy Brandon from Haver is a state champ and took home first in the 100, 200, and 400 meters finals. Blythe Armstrong from Fergus got third place in the 400 meters finals. In the 100 meter hurdles, Kara Kellum from Haver got third. Haver's team is state champs in the 4x100 relay finals. And rounding out for high jump, Dacine Verplugen from Haver got second. In the same meet, moving from the Class A to the Class C results, starting with the men's 100 meter finals, Jacob Swans from Denton Geyser Stanford brought home first and is a state champ. He's also a state champ in the 200 meters finals. Elijah Kennerson from Cascade got third in the 200 meters. Jacob Swans also brought home second in the 400 meter finals. In the 800 meters finals, Trent Lane from Cascade is a state champ. He's also a state champ in the 1600 meter finals. In the 4x100 relay finals, Cascade's team got first in our state champs, and Belt's team got third. Now the men's Class C field events results. In the discus finals, Dane Grammer from Chester Joplin Inverness got first and is a state champ. Colt Lensing from Roy Winifred got second. In the javelin finals, Jace Bance from Winnet Grass Range got first and is a state champ, and Jacob Swans from Denton Geyser Stanford got third. In the high jump finals, Brant Ligamary got second from Cascade, and his teammate Cameron Kakalechik got third. In the pole vault finals, Tanner Vick from Power Dutton Brady is a state champ. And now moving to the women's Class C results, starting with the 100 meter finals. Destiny Goodman from Belt brought home third. In the 200 meter finals, her teammate Vanny Urich also got third. Vanny Urich brought home first place and is a state champ in the 400 meter finals. Emma Feldman from Power Dutton Brady got second, and Brooke Street from Chester Joplin Inverness got third. In the 800 meters finals, Emma Feldman from PDR got third. Belt's team is state champs in the 4x100 relay finals. And now the field events for the women's Class C results, starting with the discus finals, Jen Ewan from Roy Winifred got second. And in the pole vault finals, Emerson Downing from Seiko brought home first place and is a state champ, and her teammate Ainsley Erickson got third. And as far as team results go for the MHSA Class A and C state track and field meet, the Haver Lady Blue Ponies brought home first place. Day 2 of the state Class A softball tournament kicked off at 9 a.m. Friday. In the opening elimination games, Columbia Falls advanced after a 7-5 win over Polson, and Glendive continued on, defeating Billing Central 8-6. After falling 24-11 to Frenchtown on Thursday, the Haver Lady Blue Ponies looked to stay in play at the state Class A softball tournament in an elimination round against Laurel.
Laurel eased into a 1-2

0: 0 first inning lead, but never looked back as they added 4 runs in the second and 5 more in the third to move into a 10-0 advantage. Haver crossed the plate once in the fourth for their only offensive strike. The Locomotives gained 3 more runs in the fifth to end the game 13-1. Lockwood stayed alive after shutting down Ronan 3-0. Frenchtown defeated Libby 16-1. Hamilton cruised by Lewistown 9-1. Columbia Falls downed Glendive 9-6 in a loser-out game. And Laurel mercied Lockwood 17-5 in another loser-out game. Wrapping up the last two games from Friday night, Columbia Falls barely tops Lewistown 5-3, and Laurel hands Libby an 8-3 loss. The final games were played Saturday, May 30th. The first game of the day was Hamilton versus Frenchtown. Hamilton handled business there 15-7 to advance to the championship. In a game where the loser placed fourth and the winner moved on, Laurel just barely beat Columbia Falls 5-4. In a loser places third game, Laurel handles business there against Frenchtown, mercying them 11-1 in 5 innings. The state championship between Hamilton and Laurel has yet to be played still due to weather. For your weekend sports report, this has been Evan Suarez with New Media Broadcasters.
1: The first game 7 between the NBA's top 2 regular season teams in nearly a quarter century. The Spurs ending the Thunder's reign atop the association.
2: Harper passing right side Fox. Fox back to Harper with 7. Harper against SGA. Step back 3. Good! Dylan Harper, the San Antonio rookie, with 3:40 to go, makes it a 12-point Spurs lead.
3: Man, what a shot. A step back cold 3.
1: As heard on ESPN Radio, San Antonio go on to win it 111-103. Victor Wembanyama, 22 points. Julian Champagne, 20 points. 6 made threes. OKC's MVP, Shai Gilgeous-Alexander, 35 in defeat. The Spurs host the Knicks in an NBA Cup rematch. Game 1 of the NBA Finals, Wednesday, ESPN Radio and ABC. To the Diamond, where the Phillies are the winningest team in baseball since April 28th, when Don Mattingly took over. Saturday, coming from behind in L.A.
4: Scott Livers swung on, hit high and deep, left center field, on the run is called to the wall, he jumps, and it's off the top of the wall, no, it's gone, it bounced back into the field of play, but it's a home run as Edmundo Sosa has put the Phillies in front here in the eighth inning.
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5: The 2-1 pitch to Alonso. He goes the other way. He has a base hit. And the Orioles have won it. Incredible magic on a Saturday here at Camden Yards. 6-5 Baltimore.
1: As heard on WBAL. Elsewhere, French champion Paris Saint-Germain wins the UEFA Champions League in penalties over Premier League champion Arsenal.
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8: And now, an extended look at your Weather Command forecast. Today should be windy and cooler, with highs in the mid-50s, and northwest winds 15 to 30 miles an hour, gusting to around 45. Tonight should be windy and colder, lows in the upper 30s, northwest winds 15 to 30 miles an hour, gusting to around 45. Chance of rain 90%. Monday should be windy, highs in the mid-50s, west winds 15 to 30 miles an hour, with a 90% chance of rain there as well. Monday night should be breezy, with lows in the upper 30s, west winds 15 to 25 miles an hour, and a 70% chance of rain. Tuesday should be mostly cloudy, highs around 60, west winds 10 to 20 miles an hour with a 70% chance of rain. Tuesday night should be mostly cloudy with a 40% chance of rain and lows around 40. Wednesday should be partly sunny, a chance of rain in the morning with highs in the upper 60s.
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1: A Great Falls man who was caught trafficking fentanyl pills admitted to charges last week, acting U.S. Attorney Tim Roscoe said. The defendant, Zachary Taylor Cortez, 28, pleaded guilty to one count of conspiracy to possess with intent to distribute fentanyl and one count of possession with intent to distribute fentanyl. The defendant faces 5 to 40 years in prison, a $5 million fine, at least 4 years of supervised release, and a $100 special assessment. Chief U.S. District Judge Brian M. Morris presided and will determine any sentence after considering the U.S. sentencing guidelines and other statutory factors. Sentencing was set for September 24th of this year. Cortez was remanded pending further proceedings. Rangers with the Bureau of Land Management's Missouri Breaks Interpretive Center invite the public to attend family-friendly fun activities during June, officials with the BLM's Upper Missouri River Breaks National Monument announced last week. On Saturday, June 6th, from 1 to 2 p.m., celebrate National Trails Day with UMRBNM staff. Meet at the Missouri Breaks Interpretive Center in Fort Benton to enjoy a virtual float along the Missouri River and learn more about recreation opportunities on your public lands.
2: 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Quote, "This is an issue that impacts hunters and landowners alike," end quote, Clark said. 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The PLPW is uniquely positioned to find that solution, and I've asked them to make it a priority," end quote. The PLPW will meet June 1st and 2nd at the FWP Region 6 office in Glasgow and virtually through Zoom. The meeting will run from 8:30 a.m. to 5 p.m. on June 1st and 8:30 a.m. to 2:45 p.m. on June 2nd. This has been a production by New Media Broadcasters.
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0: Going 15 to 30 miles an hour with gusts to around 45. Chance of rain near 100%. Tonight should be windy and get colder with lows in the upper 30s and northwest winds 15 to 30 miles an hour gusting to around 45. Chance of rain 90%. Monday, expect that rain to continue as precipitation chance is around 90% there.
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0: June 21st is Father's Day. 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
7: The NBA Finals are set. I'm Chris Smith. The Knicks come into the finals winning 11 straight and swept their past two opponents. And ESPN's Danny Green says that presents a stiff challenge for the Spurs, who beat the defending champs with flair.
8: I'm thinking that, you know, San Antonio's got a couple of days now. They're going to try to rest as much as they possibly can, prepare for the Knicks. Luckily, it doesn't start till Wednesday. So you have some time, but Knicks have even more rest, and hopefully Mitchell Robinson with that finger. You know, I just want to see everybody healthy. But it's hard to say what each one of these coaches are thinking or saying. But I'm assuming if I'm the Knicks, I'm more in a better place or feeling better about it than San Antonio after having that heavyweight battle with the OKC Thunder.
7: Overall, teams coming off a 4-0 sweep are 20-4 all-time in any playoff series against teams coming off a series that went a full seven games. Game one of the NBA Finals begins Wednesday on ESPN Radio, ABC, and the ESPN app. On to the NFL, where the Vikings have hired Nolan Teasley as their general manager, sources told NFL Network's Tom Pelissero. Teasley has spent the past 13 seasons with the Seahawks, where he began as an intern and advanced to assistant GM in 2023. In Paris, four-time French Open champion Iga Swiatek lost in straight sets, ruining her 25th birthday. The loss also guarantees a new French Open singles champion in both the men's and women's draws. And for the first time in 3 years, Monday's blockbuster women's fourth-round encounter between world number one Aryna Sabalenka and Naomi Osaka will end a run of 33 straight men's matches in a night session. Since the session was introduced in 2021, only four of the first 60 matches have been women's singles, and none since 2023. On the pitch, PSG became just the second team to win back-to-back Champions League titles after beating Arsenal 4-3 in a shootout.
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0: And now, an extended look at your Weather Command forecast. Today should be windy and cooler, with highs in the mid-50s and northwest winds 15 to 30 miles an hour, gusting to around 45. Tonight should be windy and colder, lows in the upper 30s, northwest winds 15 to 30 miles an hour, gusting to around 45. Chance of rain 90%. Monday should be windy, highs in the mid-50s, west winds 15 to 30 miles an hour, with a 90% chance of rain there as well. Monday night should be breezy, with lows in the upper 30s, west winds 15 to 25 miles an hour, and a 70% chance of rain. Tuesday should be mostly cloudy, highs around 60, west winds 10 to 20 miles an hour, with a 70% chance of rain. Tuesday night should be mostly cloudy with a 40% chance of rain and lows around 40. Wednesday should be partly sunny, a chance of rain in the morning with highs in the upper 60s.
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Welcome to worship on this Holy Trinity Sunday. Welcome to those here in the pews, those listening on the radio, and those watching on Facebook. We are blessed by your presence and your participation today. A special thank you to our Common Mission Choir for a beautiful year of music. I look forward to the return of the Common Mission Choir in the fall. It will be a long summer without you. We have our Theology on Tap this Tuesday, June 2nd, at Triple Dog Brewery at 6 p.m. to catch up on life. And at 6:30, we'll start our discussion, our guided discussion on war. It's a topic that's been part of Christian history since the very beginning. And so it's an important topic to discuss and talk about. All are welcome, whether you buy a drink or you don't. And if this is your first one, you would be very welcome to come. 6:30, Tuesday, June 2nd, Triple Dog Brewing. Next Sunday after service, we will be celebrating Marvin's 92nd birthday during our fellowship hour. So come out and join us for Marvin's 92nd birthday. As you might notice, there's an addition to our sanctuary. The screen has been installed. It was installed this week. They got power to it on Friday. They have not yet taught us how to work it. So they haven't taken off the safety protector either. So that's why there's a bit of a blur. That's why the little white tag is there. And I can't reach it, so we're just going to leave it for now, and hopefully this week we will be instructed in how to use it so that we can start projecting our worship words and use it during our worship. Thank you to all those who have given towards this project. And now I would like to invite up our high school seniors, Ainsley and Ari and Jace and Devin, Max and Sophia are not here yet, or not here now, and you can come find your quilt. Ari and Devin here, Ainsley and Jace over here, and stand by those. Your families and your church are so proud of what you've accomplished. And I'm sure that there are many accomplishments that the world might not recognize, but that you are rightly proud of. The homework that you didn't feel like completing, but you did it. The times when you wanted to snap at your parents, but you didn't. The days when you wanted to give up, but you didn't. You've made it. And God has celebrated all of your accomplishments, known and unknown. And God will go with you wherever you go, celebrating with you when it's good and grieving with you when things get hard. So let us pray. Lord, you have walked with these young men and women from the day they were born. And you will walk with them all the days ahead. Bless their paths. Bless their choices. Safeguard them from all evil. And bless these quilts that they might be a sign of our love and your love. Amen. And congratulations. And now, you can take your quilt and return to your pew. And please join us downstairs for a very lovely reception, Blue Pony themed. And with that, please rise for our confession and forgiveness found in your bulletin. Blessed be the Holy Trinity, one God,
whose compassion endures forever. Amen.

Compassionate God, we confess to you all our sins. 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In your mercy, call us back to you. Your yoke is easy, and your burden is light. Restore us to dwell in your peace. In Christ's name we pray. Amen. Jesus says, "Come to me, all you who are weary and are carrying heavy burdens, and I will give you rest." In the name of God, Father, Son, and Holy Spirit, your sins are forgiven. Rest in God's love. Amen. Our gathering hymn is 413 in the red hymnal, "Holy, Holy, Holy, Lord God Almighty."

0: The grace of our Lord Jesus Christ, the love of God, and the communion of the Holy Spirit be with you all.
1: And also with you.

Let us pray together our prayer for Trinity Sunday. Almighty Creator and ever-living God, we worship your glory, eternal three in one, and we praise your power, majestic one in three. Keep us steadfast in this faith, defend us in all adversity, and bring us at last into your presence, where you live in endless joy and love, Father, Son, and Holy Spirit, one God, now and forever. Amen. You may be seated for some amazing grace.

0: also would like to take a moment to thank the choir for their dedication this year. We did 30 tunes.
1: Yeah. At least.
0: They're kind of amazing. And I would encourage you to take this summer and consider joining the choir next year. We have cookies.
2: We have cookies.
0: Not for you. I'd also like to thank our accompanist Brooke, who is there all the time. And a lady who I couldn't do it without because she keeps me organized, which I'm not much anymore. Sue.

A reading from Genesis 2. In the day that the Lord God made the earth and the heavens, when no plant of the field was yet in the earth, and no vegetation of the field had yet sprung up, for the Lord God had not caused it to rain upon the earth, and there was no one to till the ground. But a stream would rise from the earth and water the whole face of the ground. Then the Lord God formed a man from the dust in the ground and breathed into his nostrils the breath of life. And the man became a living being. And the Lord God planted a garden in Eden in the east, and there he put the man whom he had formed. Out of the ground the Lord God made to grow every tree that is pleasant to the sight and good for food. The tree of life also in the midst of the garden, and the tree of the knowledge of good and evil. A river flows out of Eden to water the garden, and from there it divides and becomes four branches. The Lord God took the man and put him in the Garden of Eden to till it and keep it. And the Lord God commanded the man, "You may freely eat of every tree in the garden, but of the tree of the knowledge of good and evil you shall not eat, for in the day that you eat of it you shall die." Then the Lord God said, "It is not good that the man should be alone. I will make him a helper as his partner." The word of the Lord. We'll be reading Psalm 8 responsively. O Lord our God, how majestic is your name in all the earth. You whose glory is chanted above the heavens, out of the mouths of infants and children, you have set up a fortress against your enemies to silence the foe and avenger. When I consider your heavens, the work of your fingers, the moon and the stars you have set in their courses. What are mere mortals that you should be mindful of them? Human beings that you should care for them? Yet you have made them little less than divine. With glory and honor you crown them. You have made them rule over the works of your hands. You have put all things under their feet. All flocks

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The grace of the Lord Jesus Christ, the love of God, and the communion of the Holy Spirit be with all of you. The word of the Lord.

0: The Holy Gospel according to St. Matthew.
1: Glory to you, O Lord.
0: Now the 11 disciples went to Galilee, to the mountain to which Jesus had directed them. When they saw him, they worshipped him, but they doubted. And Jesus came and said to them, "All authority in heaven and on earth has been given to me. Go, therefore, and make disciples of all nations, baptizing them in the name of the Father and of the Son and of the Holy Spirit, and teaching them to obey everything that I have commanded you. And remember, I am with you always, to the end of the age." The Gospel of the Lord. You may be seated, and I invite the children to join me up front. Ooh. Hello, hello. You're doing a lot better without your cast. Well, Genesis, the book of Genesis, is the very first book in the Bible. And the very first book in the Bible starts with a story of how God created the world. And then right after that story of how God created the world, there's another story of how God created the world. There are two creation stories. It's just so important, and both of them are so beautiful. Yes, Autumn?
2: About the first story is when he created the land and animals. The second story is when he created Adam and Eve.
0: Yeah, in the first story, it goes through all of the different animals that he creates on different days. And on the second story, it's kind of a lot more all at once. And in the second story, God creates a mud man. We call him Adam. But in Hebrew, the original language, really, his name is mud man. Or maybe dirt boy. Mud man. Mud man is all alone. And God looks at Mudman, and he's in a beautiful garden full of beautiful trees with beautiful fruit. But something's not right, because Mudman is alone. And God says it's not right for him to be alone. And God creates a friend for him, a partner, a helper. And we will go on to call her Eve. Yes. Now, I think God knows that it's not good to be alone, because God is never alone. God is three people in one.
2: The Holy Spirit, Jesus, God, and the Holy Spirit.
0: Jesus, God, and the Holy Spirit. And even though they're three people, they're one. And even though they're one, they're three people. But that means that from eternity, forever and ever, God has never been alone. And God, when God made people, God said, "I want people to know that same kind of love and friendship that you can't get when you're alone." And so you're about to go into summer, right? Last day of school is this week.
2: Yes, this coming week.
0: Yeah, maybe summer you might feel like you're going to be lonely without your friends, without your teachers. But remember, you are never alone. God, Father, Son, and Holy Spirit is always with you. And now for you older kids, I've got a challenge for you. To look through your bulletin and circle every example of the Trinity in the bulletin. So any mention of God being three people, circle that and count how many

0: examples there are. If you'd like to, you don't have to.
1: Counted, but I think there's at least 8 sayings that God is 3 in 1.
0: There's
1: God, Jesus, and the Holy
0: Spirit. In our bulletin, I was looking through and I was like, wow, if they did that, there would be a lot, because it's all over our service today. But first, let's pray. God, Father, Son, and Holy Spirit, thank you for giving us friends and partners and helpers in this life. Thank you for the friends here gathered together, for our families that you put us into. Thank you for the friends we have yet to meet over the summer, this next school year. Thank you that we are never alone, for we have you. In the name of the Father, Son, and Holy Spirit, we pray. Amen. Amen. Thank you all. Our sermon today was written by the Bishop of the Montana Synod. We had our Synod assembly this weekend, and so the Bishop often will write a sermon that's meant for the whole Synod, kind of like how Paul would write a letter that was meant for many churches to read. This sermon, the bishop wrote to all of the Lutherans in Montana and northern Wyoming. Bishop Ben Quanbeck. Grace, mercy, and peace for you from this day, from God, Father, Son, and Holy Spirit. Amen. Go, therefore, and make disciples of all nations. I believe that we are therefore people. Here's what I mean by calling us therefore people. Jesus tells us at the end of his time here on earth to go, therefore. And everywhere we go, everything we do, every act of disciple making, every baptism, every teaching, every remembering is grounded in what God has done before the therefore. Yes, we are therefore people. So what has God done before the therefore? How much time do you have? If we go back one sentence, we learn that the Father has given Jesus all authority in heaven and earth. Therefore, we are sent with all authority. If we go back to the beginning of chapter 28 in Matthew's gospel, we learn that God the Father has raised Jesus from the dead. Therefore, we are sent with the promise of life eternal. If we go back a little further, we see the Holy Spirit driving crowds of people to Jesus, where they are fed and nourished, healed and forgiven. Therefore, we are sent to those most in need. If we go back to the Sermon on the Mount in Matthew 5, we hear of God's deep concern and blessing for the poor, the suffering, the oppressed, and the grieving of this world. We hear our calling to be salt and light. We are taught to pray, and we are shown what it means to have compassion for the neighbor. Therefore, we are sent as God's people who see and live and believe and pray differently. What has God done before the therefore throughout Scripture? We could be here all morning. Just a few highlights. If we go back through Scripture, we remember Jonah sent to Nineveh. We remember prophets like Isaiah and Jeremiah calling people to return to the Lord their God. And we remember Abraham and Sarah blessed to be a blessing. If we go back to the very beginning, when the earth was formless and void, we remember the Spirit blowing over the waters, bringing order from chaos. We remember God commanding light to shine in the darkness. And we remember God created life and saw that it was good. Therefore, we are a people blessed by God and sent to share life with God and goodness from God and faith in God with others. This weekend, Montana Synod Assembly was held in Billings. Delegates and guests were invited to gather under the theme of Grounded in Hope. Together, we acknowledge that our hope is found in Jesus, and that we are grounded in the grace, mercy, love, and compassion that we and this world have been given in Him. Being grounded in hope is also a therefore statement. Because we are grounded in hope, because of the hope fostered by the grace and love of God in Christ Jesus, therefore we are sent to serve as God's people in this moment. Therefore, we are sent to be attentive to the work of God as it is revealed in new ways. Therefore, we are free to experiment and try new things as we make disciples and teach them everything that Jesus has commanded us. We are therefore people. Therefore is not just backward looking, however. Therefore also looks to the needs of the moment and how God is responding through God's church. In the first century, Jesus and his followers lived in a wild and somewhat chaotic world. The Roman government ruled through oppression and fear. Most people were poor. There was a high mortality rate. Common illnesses often proved fatal. And many people carried the grief of a child or a loved one dying far too young. As hard as we imagine life could have been, it was probably harder. Go, therefore, Jesus says. People need to hear and believe this good news. Friends, neighbors, strangers, all need to hear, believe, and follow a God who comes in compassion, not control. A God who shows up in mercy, not in might. A God who is present with and primarily concerned with the poor, not the powerful. Go, therefore, and teach them everything I have commanded you. People of God, graduates of Haver High, you are also therefore people. You have been called and claimed as God's holy ones in the waters of your baptism. Go, therefore. You have heard what is good and what God asks of us, as it says in Micah 6:8, that we do justice, love kindness, and walk humbly with our God. Go, therefore. You have been gathered by the Holy Spirit, like the crowds of old, and you have been drawn to Jesus. You have been fed and nourished, healed and forgiven. Yes, you have been forgiven this day and made whole with God this day. The mercy of God in Jesus Christ has washed you clean so that nothing can separate you from the love of God. And nothing can prevent you from loving and serving as God's people. Go, therefore. You also know the needs of this world. We have seen the hungry and poor in our community. Go, therefore. You have met the grieving and the suffering. Go, therefore. You have seen the forces that make people hate, fear, and isolate. The world needs, and your neighbor needs, the peace and humility of Christ. Go, therefore. On this Holy Trinity Sunday, you are invited into the ongoing mission of God that has brought order out of chaos from the very beginning. Is revealed most fully in Jesus, and now sends us to be a people of healing and hope all over again. This is the work of the triune God, Father, Son, and Holy Spirit. Go, therefore. Amen. Please rise.

Let us confess our faith in the words of the Apostles' Creed, found in the back cover of your red hymnal. I believe in God, the Father Almighty, creator of heaven and earth. I believe in Jesus Christ, God's only Son, our Lord, who was conceived by the Holy Spirit, born of the Virgin Mary, suffered under Pontius Pilate, was crucified, died, and was buried. He descended to the dead. On the third day, he rose again. He ascended into heaven. He is seated at the right hand of the Father, and he will come to judge the living and the dead. I believe in the Holy Spirit, the Holy Catholic Church, the communion of saints, the forgiveness of sins, the resurrection of the body, and the life everlasting. Amen. Gathered together by the Holy Spirit, let us pray for the church and the needs of the world. Holy God, we are in awe of your creative work. Continue that work in your church, making us a new creation that proclaims your presence and love. God of grace, hear our prayer. Creator God, nature reveals your power and glory. Protect water sources, vegetation, and wildlife as reminders of who you are. God of grace, hear our prayer. Redeemer God, you call us to pray for those in authority. Guide our leaders to pursue the work of fostering peace and community. Bring lasting peace to Iran, Lebanon, Gaza, Ukraine, and Russia. God of grace, hear our prayer. Sustaining God, you are mindful of your people in every circumstance. Heal those who are sick. Provide for all who hunger. Protect those in harm's way. Comfort any experiencing hardship, especially those on our prayer list, and those we name either silently or aloud. God of grace, hear our prayer. Gracious God, we pray for the children of our church and community. Provide for their needs. Support their caregivers. Nurture their faith. God of grace, hear our prayer. Loving God, we give thanks for those who have died and claimed their baptismal promises.

0: Strengthen us to live as they did in communion with you. God of grace, hear us. Trusting you receive all our prayers, we commend our spoken and unspoken prayers to you. O God, through Jesus our Savior. Amen.
1: The peace of the Lord be with you all.
0: And also with you.
1: Let us share with one another a sign of God's peace.
2: How are we treating them all this morning?
3: It's not a blood clot.
1: Pray for me.
2: I will certainly.
1: As I know you do.
2: Oh.
1: Yeah.
2: So. It's not one thing, it's 10 of
1: it. Yeah. And how are you today? You may be seated as we pass the offering plate through the pews to collect the offering here in the sanctuary. You can also give online at flchaver.org or mail your offering to P.O. Box 66, Haver, Montana, 59501. 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

0: Let us pray together our offering prayer. Loving God, we offer at your table the gifts of our hearts. Help us take heart in you and share freely of your love so that all creation can taste your abundance. We ask this in the name of Jesus, through the Spirit abiding with us now and forever. Amen. The Lord be with you.
1: Also with you.
0: Lift up your hearts.
1: We lift them to the Lord.
0: Let us give thanks to the Lord our God.
1: It is right to give our thanks and praise.
0: It is indeed right, our duty and our joy, that we should at all times and in all places give thanks and praise to you, Almighty and merciful God. You reveal your glory as the glory of the Father, the Son, and the Holy Spirit, equal in majesty, undivided in splendor, one Lord, one God, ever to be adored in your eternal glory. And so with all the choirs of angels, with the church on earth and the hosts of heaven, we praise your name and join their unending hymn.

0: In the night in which he was betrayed, our Lord Jesus took bread and gave thanks, broke it and gave it to his disciples, saying, "Take and eat. This is my body given for you. Do this for the remembrance of me." Again, after supper, he took the cup, gave thanks, and gave it for all to drink, saying, "This cup is the new covenant in my blood, shed for you and for all people for the forgiveness of sin. Do this for the remembrance of me." Gathered into one by the Holy Spirit, let us pray as Jesus taught us. Our Father, who art in heaven, hallowed be thy name. Thy kingdom come, thy will be done, on earth as it is in heaven.
1: Give us this day our daily bread, and forgive us our trespasses, as we forgive those who trespass against us. And lead us not into temptation, but deliver us from evil. For thine is the kingdom, and the power, and the glory, forever and ever. Amen.
0: This is not the table of any one tradition. It is the table of our Lord, and his invitation is to us all. There are gluten-free wafers in the small bowl and white grape juice in the center of each tray, for truly all are welcome. Come, taste and see that the Lord is good.

0: The body and blood of our Lord Jesus Christ strengthen you and keep you in his grace. Amen. Please rise and let us pray together. Compassionate God, through the gifts of bread and wine, our hearts are filled with the abundance of your love.
1: Strengthen us that we, through this holy meal, may share your love freely as you have shared with us.
0: We ask this in the name of Jesus, through the Spirit nourishing us now and forever. Amen. Creator, Redeemer, Sustainer, one God, bless, heal, and sustain you today and always. Amen. Our sending hymn is 834, Immortal, Invisible, God Only Wise.

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7: From ABC News, I'm Mike Dubusky. No deal yet to extend the fragile ceasefire with Iran. ABC News chief foreign correspondent Ian Pannell reports from Jerusalem.
8: If it's not a great deal, we're not making it.
9: President Trump is demanding Iran reopen the Strait of Hormuz, agree to never develop a nuclear weapon, and allow the U.S. to remove Iran's highly enriched uranium. Iran demanding the U.S. release $12 billion in frozen Iranian assets. But President Trump says no money will be exchanged until further notice. The agreement being negotiated is expected to extend the ceasefire, not end the conflict.
7: Meanwhile, Lebanese health authorities now say the death toll from the fighting with Israel now tops 3,400 people. It was another night of violent clashes between ICE agents and protesters outside Delaney Hall in New Jersey. Critics say the conditions inside that migrant detention facility are inhumane, with reports of malnutrition and inadequate medical care. New Jersey Attorney General Jennifer Davenport in a news conference today said just a few individuals are responsible for the violence.
10: We continue shining a light on the peaceful protesters who are demanding change at Delaney Hall. A much larger group than the individuals without a peaceful purpose who came to incite violence.
7: World Health Organization officials traveling to the Democratic Republic of the Congo this weekend, which is at the center of a growing Ebola outbreak. WHO head Dr. Tedros Ghebreyesus was on hand today for the inauguration of a new treatment center in the city of Bunia.
11: Of course, we're working on vaccines and treatments, but that doesn't mean that people cannot recover from Ebola. So that's, I think, a strong message. And having a facility like this is to help people recover.
7: WHO officials reported Friday there are over 900 suspected cases and more than 220 suspected deaths from Ebola in Congo. Neighboring Uganda confirms 9 cases and 1 death. You're listening to ABC News.
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7: There are calls for police accountability in Shelby, North Carolina, after a now viral video shows a woman getting punched repeatedly by a police officer.

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1: Then a second officer runs into frame.
2: Let go! Let go!
1: But the first officer continues to punch her as she screeches in pain.
2: I got
1: her! Sheree Moore eventually handcuffed and at one point telling officers she's having a mental health crisis, saying she's not on her medication. Moore charged with breaking and entering, resisting arrest, and assault on a government official. Those charges later dropped.
0: The officer was fired, but Moore's family and demonstrators want him to face charges. The driver involved in that deadly bus crash along I-95 in Virginia now facing criminal charges. ABC's Andrew Dimbert has more.
3: The National Transportation Safety Board says it's investigating the bus driver's actions in the moments before the crash. The driver remains hospitalized but in custody, facing a maximum of 10 years in prison for each charge of involuntary manslaughter if convicted.
0: Five people died in that crash and dozens more were hurt. And the matchup is set for the NBA Finals. The San Antonio Spurs winning over the Oklahoma City Thunder last night, which means they'll take on the New York Knicks in the playoffs. I'm Mike Dubusky, ABC News.
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5: And now, your Weather Command forecast. Today should be windy and cooler, highs in the mid-50s, northwest winds blowing 15 to 30 miles an hour with gusts to around 45, chance of rain near 100%. Tonight should be windy and get colder, with lows in the upper 30s, and northwest winds 15 to 30 miles an hour gusting to around 45, chance of rain 90%. Monday, expect that rain to continue as precipitation chance is around 90% there.
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5: Welcome to Insight with new media broadcasters. I'm Joshua Weiss. Today we sat down with President of Montana State University, Dr. Brock Tessman, to discuss how campus morale has been rallied after the most recent Bobcats win, and how the landscape of college athletics at MSU changes with the new introduction of Dr. Shim.
7: Of course, within the football program and athletics, I mean, it's lights out positive. The energy, I have to give so much credit to players first and foremost, Coach Vegan and his staff, and then we have the best athletic director in the country in Leon Costello. But beyond athletics, one of the benefits of growth, it is a mindset, right? And I think for our students, whether they're athletes or not, for our community members, whether they're on campus other than football games or not, when they see the Bobcats winning at the national level, I mean, a national championship is a big deal. It reinforces this notion that anything is possible at Montana State University. And I mean that for a chemistry major that'll never play a sport. Like, I can achieve anything. I feel that same way about, we had a Rhodes Scholar from Wolf Point at Montana State. Same thing. Anything is possible in sort of that growth mindset. Those major achievements reinforce that message. I'll tell you, it's not possible without Montana. Mike Becker in our communications division knows this, but we, you know, really honor the role that our Montana players had in our national championship. I don't think we win it without having so many of our stars, our front, you know, our sort of two deep is dominated by Montana players. And so we owe that debt to the state of Montana. I'm very focused on having us continue to recruit the best students, athletes to Montana State University, regardless of where they're coming from in the state. And then the last thing to wrap up, we do continue to see strong demand for an MSU education. And so the numbers in terms of student interest continue to look very strong as we head into the fall. I'm really excited to work with President Shin. I think he and I have had some good conversations already. We'll have more throughout the summer. And certainly as he gets rolling, looking forward to welcoming him and the Grizzlies to Bozeman in November for a good game. And I think those conversations about the future of athletics at MSU and UM, they're not new conversations. I'll let, you know, folks know we're thinking strategically. And we do think, in tandem with the University

0: of Montana. I would argue that Montana State in particular, but Montana State and UM are two of the most attractive, maybe the two most attractive FCS brands in the entire country. And so it's not a new proposition for us to consider moving. The board, of course, the commissioner, of course, would be, I mean, heavily involved in driving that, but they're open to listening to what's best for the campuses. I think my goal, I'll bring basketball in here, is to make sure that we're in a three-point stance, that we have prepared ourselves in terms of quality of our programs, our athletics programs, venues, sustainable financial and business model. We wouldn't want anything else for Montana as a state.
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0: For 250 years, America has been more than a place. 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
4: Welcome to Montana at Noon on this lovely Sunday, May 31st. It's your number one stop for North Central Montana local news, wheat prices, weather forecasts, funeral notices, and state news. Today's fun fact is that new generations of raccoons are currently evolving to show more signs of domestication, including shorter snouts. Now let's take a look at our Weather Command forecast for today. Today should be windy and cooler with highs in the mid-50s and northwest winds 15 to 30 miles an hour, gusting to around 45. Chance of rain near 100%. Tonight should be windy and colder, lows in the upper 30s, northwest winds 15 to 30 miles an hour, gusting to around 45. Chance of rain 90%. Monday should be windy, highs in the mid-50s, west winds 15 to 30 miles an hour, with a 90% chance of rain there as well. Monday night should be breezy, with lows in the upper 30s, west winds 15 to 25 miles an hour, and a 70% chance of rain. Tuesday should be mostly cloudy, high

0: mostly sunny with a 20% chance of rain in the afternoon. Coming up with local and state news, the start of water main adjustments on Fifth Avenue, upcoming events for National Trails Day, and how best to protect yourself from Medicare fraud. We'll be back with more Montana at Noon after this.
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0: Welcome back into Montana at Noon. Now let's take a look at your local and state news. On Monday, June 1st, the City of Havre Public Works Department will begin a water main replacement project. Director Trevor Mork has the details.
5: At the intersection of 5th Street and 5th Avenue, there will be a lane adjustment as we begin our work zone for this water main repair. 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And once it's complete, we'll open up 5th Avenue again.
0: If you have any questions about this project on 5th Avenue, visit the Public Works page on the City of Havre website. Rangers with the Bureau of Land Management's Missouri Breaks Interpretive Center invite the public to attend family-friendly fun activities during June, officials with the BLM's Upper Missouri River Breaks National Monument announced last week. On Saturday, June 6th, from 1 to 2 p.m., celebrate National Trails Day with UMRBNM staff. Meet at the Missouri Breaks Interpretive Center in Fort Benton to enjoy a virtual float along the Missouri River and learn more about recreation opportunities on your public lands. A Great Falls man who was caught trafficking fentanyl pills admitted to charges last week, Acting U.S. Attorney Tim Roscoe said. The defendant, Zachary Taylor Cortez, 28, pleaded guilty to one count of conspiracy to possess with intent to distribute fentanyl and one count of possession with intent to distribute fentanyl. The defendant faces 5 to 40 years in prison, a $5 million fine, at least 4 years of supervised release, and a $100 special assessment. Chief U.S. District Judge Brian M. Morris presided and will determine any sentence after considering the U.S. sentencing guidelines and other statutory factors. Sentencing was set for September 24th of this year. Cortez was remanded pending further proceedings.
6: Medicare losses due to fraud, errors, and abuse cost taxpayers about $60 billion every year. Providers must double bill Medicare for a single treatment, charge for things like a back brace you didn't get or need. A company might offer you a fake Medicare drug plan, or a scammer might ask you to confirm your Medicare number, which they then use to commit hospice fraud. Medicare fraud, abuse, and unintentional errors can also attribute to medical identity theft, losing your benefits, and paying higher medical costs. So what can you do to help fight Medicare fraud while protecting yourself and your community? Here are some tips. Never share your Medicare number with someone who calls unexpectedly, review and report Medicare fraud and abuse, and report medical identity theft. You can find more Medicare fraud prevention tips on the Federal Trade Commission website. The U.S. Department of Agriculture's Farm Service Agency announced last week that eligible landowners have from June 1st until August 31st to review and consider base acre increases on farms enrolled in the Agriculture Risk Coverage and Price Loss Coverage programs as authorized by provisions including the Working Families Tax Cuts Act, also known as the One Big Beautiful Bill Act. The Act provides landowners with the opportunity to update and increase base acres in preparation for enrollment.

0: enrollment in ARC and PLC beginning with the 2026 and future crop years. Nationwide, up to 30 million new base acres can be added by eligible farms. ARC and PLC are cornerstone commodity safety net programs that provide financial protection to farmers when market prices or revenues decline. These programs help producers manage risk and maintain the economic viability of their operations amid challenging market and weather conditions. Montana Wild in Helena has announced they will host a free, family-friendly program on June 11th from 8 a.m. until noon. Observe a bird banding station in action. Montana Wild and Spring Meadow Lake State Park are thrilled to host bird banding events throughout the summer with public opportunities to observe birds and scientists up close. Montana Wild staff and volunteers will provide education for adults and kids at the events. Those interested in dropping by can meet at the gazebo on the back lawn of the Montana Wild. No registration is required. You can find all June activities on the Montana Wild website, or if you have questions, call 406-444-9941. Looking at solutions to the corner crossing issue will be front and center on the next Private Land Public Wildlife Committee meeting June 1st and 2nd, as requested by Montana Fish, Wildlife, and Parks Director Christy Clark. Quote, "This is an issue that impacts hunters and landowners alike," end quote, Clark said. Quote, "We need a durable solution. The PLPW is uniquely positioned to find that solution, and I've asked them to make it a priority," end quote. The PLPW will meet June 1st and 2nd at the FWP Region 6 office in Glasgow and virtually through Zoom. The meeting will run from 8:30 a.m. to 5 p.m. on June 1st and 8:30 a.m. to 2:45 p.m. on June 2nd.
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0: The MHSA Class AA and B State Track and Field Meet took place at Big Sky High School in Missoula Thursday, May 28th through Saturday, May 30th. Here are the final results. Starting with the Class B men's results, in the 100-meter finals, Dawson Hammond from Malta got third. In the 400-meter finals, Ledger Martin from Conrad is a state champ and brought home first, and Dawson Hammond brought home third. Ledger Martin is also a state champ in the 800-meter finals. In the 1600-meters finals, Ethan Walker from Harlem got second. In the 110-meter hurdles, Saber Allen from Fairfield got second. And in the 300-meter hurdles, Saber Allen got third. Moving on to the men's field events now, in the shot put finals, Cade Hadaima from Glasgow is a state champ. Cade also got second in the discus finals. In the javelin finals, Keston Thomas from Shoto is a state champ, and Dawson Hammond from Malta got second. In the high jump finals, Rush Yeager from Shoto got first and is a state champ there, and Jack Hopwood from Fairfield got third. Now moving over to the women's results, in the 100 meters finals, Regan Torgerson from Shelby got first and is a state champ, and Allie Jacquez from Fort Benton got second. Same results in the 200 meters finals, as Regan and Allie both got first and second respectively. In the 400 meters finals, Regan Torgerson from Shelby got second, and Charlie Neeson from Chinook got third. In the 800 meters finals, Natalie Hodgkiss from Shoto got first, and she also got second in the 1600 meters finals. In the 100 meter hurdles, Maisie Yocam from Glasgow got third. In the 300 meter hurdles, JC Luce from Cutbank got second, and Stella Wall, also from Cutbank, got third. In the 4x100 relay finals, Fort Benton are now your state champs. In the shot put finals, Denver Tuss from Malta got first, and Eleanor Heaton from Shelby got second. Same results for the discus finals, as Denver brought home first and Eleanor got second. Same results for the discus finals, as Denver brought home first and is a state champ and Eleanor got second. In the pole vault finals, Maisie Yocam from Glasgow and Ava Krings from Conrad both got third. And wrapping things up for the MHSA Class AA and B State Track and Field Meet for the triple jump finals, Maisie Yocam from Glasgow got third. The MHSA Class A and C State Track and Field Meet also took place, this one at Laurel Sports Complex in Laurel, Thursday, May 28th through Saturday, May 30th. Here are your final results, starting with the Class A men's results. In the 300-meter hurdles, McKay Chobe from Fergus took home third. Fergus's team took home second place overall in the 4x100 relay finals. Moving to the men's Class A field events now, Tommy Lewis from Haver got second in shot put. Chaz Walsh from Fergus took second place in the high jump finals. In the pole vault finals, Tegan Solomon took home first and is a state champ. Now moving over to the women's Class A results, Macy Brandon from Haver is a state champ and took home first in the 100, 200, and 400 meters finals. Blythe Armstrong from Fergus got third place in the 400 meters finals. In the 100 meter hurdles, Kara Kellum from Haver got third. Haver's team is state champs in the 4x100 relay finals. And rounding out for high jump, Dacine Verplugen from Havre got second. In the same meet, moving from the Class A to the Class C results, starting with the men's 100-meter finals, Jacob Swans from Denton Geyser Stanford brought home first and is a state champ. He's also a state champ in the 200-meter finals. Elijah Kennerson from Cascade got third in the 200 meters. Jacob Swans also brought home second in the 400-meter finals. In the 800-meter finals, Trent Lane from Cascade is a state champ. He's also a state champ in the 1600-meter finals. In the 4x100 relay finals, Cascade's team got first in our state champs, and Belt's team got third. Now the men's Class C field events results. In the discus finals, Dane Grammer from Chester Joplin Inverness got first and is a state champ. Colt Lensing from Roy Winifred got second. In the javelin finals, Jace Bantz from Winnet Grass Range got first and is a state champ, and Jacob Swans from Denton Geyser Stanford got third. In the high jump finals, Brant Ligamari got second from Cascade, and his teammate Cameron Kekalechik got third. In the pole vault finals, Tanner Vick from Power Dutton Brady is a state champ. And now moving to the women's Class C results, starting with the 100-meter finals. Destiny Goodman from Belt brought home third. In the 200-meter finals, her teammate Vanny Urich also got third. Vanny Urich brought home first place and is a state champ in the 400-meter finals. Emma Feldman from Power Dutton Brady got second, and Brooke Street from Chester Joplin Inverness got third. In the 800-meter finals, Emma Feldman from PDR got third. Belt's team is state champs in the 4x100 relay finals. And now the field events for the women's Class C results, starting with the discus finals, Jen Ewan from Roy Winifred got second. And in the pole vault finals, Emerson Downing from Seiko brought home first place and is a state champ, and her teammate Ainsley Erickson got third. And as far as team results go for the MHSA Class A and C state track and field meet, the Havre Lady Blue Ponies brought home first place. Day 2 of the state Class A softball tournament kicked off at 9 a.m. Friday. In the opening elimination games, Columbia Falls advanced after a 7-5 win over Polson, and Glendive continued on, defeating Billings Central 8-6. After falling 24-11 to Frenchtown on Thursday, the Havre Lady Blue Ponies looked to stay in play at the state Class A softball tournament in an elimination round against Laurel. Laurel eased into a 1-0 first inning lead, but never looked back as they added 4 runs in the second and 5 more in the third to move into a 10-0 advantage. Havre crossed the plate once in the fourth for their only offensive strike. The Locomotives gained 3 more runs in the fifth to end the game 13-1. Lockwood stayed alive after shutting down Ronan 3-0. Frenchtown defeated Libby 16-1. Hamilton cruised by Lewistown 9-1, Columbia Falls downed Glendive 9-6 in a loser-out game, and Laurel mercied Lockwood 17-5 in another loser-out game. Wrapping up the last two games from Friday night, Columbia Falls barely tops Lewistown 5-3, and Laurel hands Libby an 8-3 loss. The final games were played Saturday, May 30th. The first game of the day was Hamilton versus Frenchtown. Hamilton handled business there 15-7 to advance to the championship. In a game where the loser placed fourth and the winner moved on, Laurel just barely beat Columbia Falls 5-4. In a loser places third game, Laurel handles business there against Frenchtown, mercying them 11-1 in 5 innings. The state championship between Hamilton and Laurel has yet to be played still due to weather. For your weekend sports report, this has been Evan Suarez with New Media Broadcasters.
1: 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We'll be back with more Montana at Noon after this.
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1: Welcome back into Montana at Noon. There are no funeral notices today, so let's take one last look at our local Weather Command forecast. Today should be windy and cooler, with highs in the mid-50s and northwest winds 15 to 30 miles an hour, gusting to around 45. Chance of rain near 100%. Tonight should be windy and colder, lows in the upper 30s, northwest winds 15 to 30 miles an hour, gusting to around 45. Chance of rain 90%. Monday should be windy, highs in the mid-50s, west winds 15 to 30 miles an hour, with a 90% chance of rain there as well. Monday night should be breezy, with lows in the upper 30s, west winds 15 to 25 miles an hour, and a 70% chance of rain. Tuesday should be mostly cloudy, highs around 60, west winds 10 to 20 miles an hour with a 70% chance of rain. Tuesday night should be mostly cloudy with a 40% chance of rain and lows around 40. Wednesday should be partly sunny, a chance of rain in the morning with highs in the upper 60s. Wednesday night should be mostly clear, lows in the lower 40s. Thursday should be partly sunny, highs in the lower 70s with a slight chance of thunderstorms in the afternoon. Thursday should be mostly cloudy with a chance of rain and thunderstorms in the evening, lows in the mid-40s. Friday should be mostly sunny with a 20% chance of rain in the afternoon. That will do it for our weather. 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
2: 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It's the best way to stay current on news, weather, funeral announcements, and wheat prices. Montana at Noon. Summertime, summer.

0: The NBA Finals are set. I'm Chris Smith. The Knicks come into the finals winning 11 straight and swept their past two opponents. And ESPN's Danny Green says that presents a stiff challenge for the Spurs, who beat the defending champs with flair.
1: I'm thinking that, you know, San Antonio's got a couple of days now. They're going to try to rest as much as they possibly can, prepare for the Knicks. Luckily, it doesn't start till Wednesday? So you have some time, but Knicks have even more rest, and hopefully Mitchell Robinson with that finger. You know, I just want to see everybody healthy, but it's hard to say what each one of these coaches are thinking or saying, but I'm assuming if I'm the Knicks, I'm more in a better place or feeling better about it than San Antonio after having that heavyweight battle with the OKC Thunder.
0: Overall, teams coming off a 4-0 sweep are 20-4 all-time in any playoff series against teams coming off a series that went a full seven games. Game one of the NBA Finals begins Wednesday on ESPN Radio, ABC, and the ESPN app. On to the NFL, where the Vikings have hired Noah Teasley as their general manager, sources told NFL Network's Tom Pelissero. Teasley has spent the past 13 seasons with the Seahawks, where he began as an intern and advanced to assistant GM in 2023. In Paris, four-time French Open champion Iga Swiatek lost in straight sets, ruining her 25th birthday. The loss also guarantees a new French Open singles champion in both the men's and women's draws. And for the first time in 3 years, Monday's blockbuster women's fourth-round encounter between world number one Aryna Sabalenka and Naomi Osaka will end a run of 33 straight men's matches in a night session. Since the session was introduced in 2021, only four of the first 60 matches have been women's singles, and none since 2023. On the pitch, PSG became just the second team to win back-to-back Champions League titles after beating Arsenal 4-3 in a shootout.
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1: A Great Falls man who was caught trafficking fentanyl pills admitted to charges last week, acting U.S. Attorney Tim Roscoe said. The defendant, Zachary Taylor Cortez, 28, pleaded guilty to one count of conspiracy to possess with intent to distribute fentanyl and one count of possession with intent to distribute fentanyl. The defendant faces 5 to 40 years in prison, a $5 million fine, at least 4 years of supervised release, and a $100 special assessment. Chief U.S. District Judge Brian M. Morris presided and will determine any sentence after considering the U.S. sentencing guidelines and other statutory factors. Sentencing was set for September 24th of this year. Cortez was remanded pending further proceedings. Rangers with the Bureau of Land Management's Missouri Breaks Interpretive Center invite the public to attend family-friendly fun activities during June, officials with the BLM's Upper Missouri River Breaks National Monument announced last week. On Saturday, June 6th, from 1 to 2 p.m., celebrate National Trails Day with UMRBNM staff. Meet at the Missouri Breaks Interpretive Center in Fort Benton to enjoy a virtual float along the Missouri River and learn more about recreation opportunities on your public lands.
2: Looking at solutions to the corner crossing issue will be front and center on the next Private Land Public Wildlife Committee meeting June 1st and 2nd, as requested by Montana Fish, Wildlife, and Parks Director Christy Clark. Quote, "This is an issue that impacts hunters and landowners alike," end quote, Clark said. Quote, "We need a durable solution. The PLPW is uniquely positioned to find that solution, and I've asked them to make it a priority," end quote. The PLPW will meet June 1st and 2nd at the FWP Region 6 office in Glasgow and virtually through Zoom. The meeting will run from 8:30 a.m. to 5 p.m. on June 1st and 8:30 a.m. to 2:45 p.m. on June 2nd. This has been a production by New Media Broadcasters.
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7: From ABC News, I'm Mike DeBusky. The debate over the Trump administration's immigration policy has descended on Newark, New Jersey, where police arrested three people after clashing with ICE agents last night. Those individuals were protesting the alleged conditions at Delaney Hall, a migrant detention facility. New Jersey Governor Mikey Sherrill speaking today.
8: We will continue to look for ways to allow people to continue to protest because, make no mistake, I am very concerned about what's going on at Delaney Hall. And this is all taking away from the protesters who have been very, I think, effective at bringing attention to that.
7: The Israeli Defense Forces say a car ramming attack in the West Bank injured three people today. The Israeli army says it dispatched soldiers to the area and one of them shot and killed the assailant. Earlier today, Lebanese officials updated the death toll from the fighting with Israel, now topping 3,400 people. It all comes as a peace agreement to end the fighting between the U.S. and Iran remains elusive.
9: There's still no deal with Iran, despite President Trump saying for weeks now that a deal is close. In a taped interview that aired last night, President Trump said the U.S. is, in his words, close to a very good deal with Iran. He says Iran has agreed not to build a nuclear weapon, but he wants them to agree not to buy one either.
7: Overnight, CENTCOM says it disabled another ship trying to breach the U.S. blockade on its way to an Iranian port. To the Democratic Republic of the Congo now, where a deadly Ebola outbreak is growing. ABC foreign correspondent Marcus Moore.
10: Reported cases of Ebola nearly doubling in just days. The World Health Organization chief traveling to the epicenter of this outbreak to assess the response. We know that more than 240 people are dead, and there are over 1,000 suspected and confirmed infections in the Democratic Republic of the Congo and in neighboring Uganda.
7: Health officials say the risk of this outbreak spreading to the global population remains low. You're listening to ABC News.
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7: A new drug shows some benefits for people diagnosed with one of the deadliest kinds of cancer. ABC's Brian Clark has more.
14: In a trial, patients with metastatic pancreatic cancer who took a new drug almost doubled their survival time. The daily pill, not chemotherapy, blocks a protein that fuels tumor growth. Of 500 patients, those who took the drug lived for a median of 13.2 months compared to 6.7 months for chemotherapy patients. The study was published in the New England Journal of Medicine, presented Sunday at the American Society for Clinical Oncology.

0: blood test is showing some promising signs of detecting a person's likelihood of developing cancer. The trial of the screening from a company called Galeri found an increase in cancer detections that were caught in earlier stages. ABC medical contributor Dr. Darian Sutton says more studies are needed.
1: This company is submitting this information to the FDA. If it is approved, we might see an approval as early as 2027, but there's still more evidence that's needed to see if this can be covered by insurance.
0: And in Utah, 20 boats had to be removed from the Great Salt Lake State Park Marina because the water level in that lake has gotten too low. Water officials there say it was a record low year for snowpack, which has contributed to the problem, also citing exacerbating factors like drought and climate change. The last time the lake has been this low was back in 2022. I'm Mike Dubusky, ABC News.
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3: And now, your Weather Command forecast. Today should be windy and cooler, highs in the mid-50s, northwest winds blowing 15 to 30 miles an hour with gusts to around 45, chance of rain near 100%. Tonight should be windy and get colder with lows in the upper 30s and northwest winds 15 to 30 miles an hour gusting to around 45, chance of rain 90%. Monday, expect that rain to continue as precipitation chance is around 90% there.
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0: libertarian Mark Witz, who have you believe he is also a conservative Republican. But much like the argument for boys and girls sports, the transformation does not ring true. Mark has spent the better part of the last decade losing elections on the high line, and the upcoming Republican primary election should be no different. Reject the notion that libertarian ideals are Republican ideals and keep Mark Witz out of the Montana Senate. Paid for by Conservatives for Montana, Ross Fitzgerald, Treasurer.
1: June 21st is Father's Day. 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

0: The NBA Finals are set. I'm Chris Smith. The Knicks come into the finals winning 11 straight and swept their past two opponents. And ESPN's Danny Green says that presents a stiff challenge for the Spurs, who beat the defending champs with flair.
1: I'm thinking that, you know, San Antonio's got a couple of days now. They're going to try to rest as much as they possibly can, prepare for the Knicks. Luckily, it doesn't start till Wednesday? So you have some time, but Knicks have even more rest, and hopefully Mitchell Robinson with that finger. You know, I just want to see everybody healthy, but it's hard to say what each one of these coaches are thinking or saying, but I'm assuming if I'm the Knicks, I'm more in a better place or feeling better about it than San Antonio after having that heavyweight battle with the OKC Thunder.
0: Overall, teams coming off a 4-0 sweep are 20-4 all-time in any playoff series against teams coming off a series that went a full seven games. Game one of the NBA Finals begins Wednesday on ESPN Radio, ABC, and the ESPN app. On to the NFL, where the Vikings have hired Noah Teasley as their general manager, sources told NFL Network's Tom Pelissero. Teasley has spent the past 13 seasons with the Seahawks, where he began as an intern and advanced to assistant GM in 2023. In Paris, four-time French Open champion Iga Swiatek lost in straight sets, ruining her 25th birthday. The loss also guarantees a new French Open singles champion in both the men's and women's draws. And for the first time in 3 years, Monday's blockbuster women's fourth-round encounter between world number one Aryna Sabalenka and Naomi Osaka will end a run of 33 straight men's matches in a night session. Since the session was introduced in 2021, only four of the first 60 matches have been women's singles, and none since 2023. On the pitch, PSG became just the second team to win back-to-back Champions League titles after beating Arsenal 4-3 in a shootout.
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5: And now, an extended look at your Weather Command forecast. Today should be windy and cooler, with highs in the mid-50s, and northwest winds 15 to 30 miles an hour, gusting to around 45. Tonight should be windy and colder.

0: 15 to 30 miles an hour, gusting to around 45. Chance of rain 90%. Monday should be windy, highs in the mid-50s, west winds 15 to 30 miles an hour with a 90% chance of rain there as well. Monday night should be breezy, with lows in the upper 30s, west winds 15 to 25 miles an hour, and a 70% chance of rain. Tuesday should be mostly cloudy, highs around 60, west winds 10 to 20 miles an hour with a 70% chance of rain. Tuesday night should be mostly cloudy with a 40% chance of rain and lows around 40. Wednesday should be partly sunny, a chance of rain in the morning with highs in the upper 60s.
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1: On Monday, June 1st, the City of Havre Public Works Department will begin a water main replacement project. Director Trevor Mork has the details.
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1: If you have any questions about this project on 5th Avenue, visit the Public Works page on the City of Havre website. Rangers with the Bureau of Land Management's Missouri Breaks Interpretive Center invite the public to attend family-friendly fun activities during June, officials with the BLM's Upper Missouri River Breaks National Monument announced last week. On Saturday, June 6th, from 1 to 2 p.m., celebrate National Trails Day with UMRBNM staff. Meet at the Missouri Breaks Interpretive Center in Fort Benton to enjoy a virtual float along the Missouri River and learn more about recreation opportunities on your public lands.
3: The U.S. Department of Agriculture's Farm Service Agency announced last week that eligible landowners have from June 1st until August 31st to review and consider base acre increases on farms enrolled in the Agriculture Risk Coverage and Price Loss Coverage programs as authorized by provisions including the Working Families Tax Cuts Act, also known as the One Big Beautiful Bill Act. The act provides landowners with the opportunity to update and increase base acres in preparation for enrollment in ARC and PLC beginning with the 2026 and future crop years. Nationwide, up to 30 million new base acres can be added by eligible farms. ARC and PLC are cornerstone commodity safety net programs that provide financial protection to farmers when market prices or revenues decline. These programs help producers manage risk and maintain the economic viability of their operations amid challenging market and weather conditions. This has been a production of New Media Broadcasters.
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4: From ABC News, I'm Mike Dubusky. Delaney Hall in Newark, New Jersey has been at the center of the latest clashes between immigration enforcement and protesters, with reports of malnutrition, inadequate medical care, and unsanitary living conditions inside that facility. Three men were taken into custody last night during the latest standoff. New Jersey Attorney General Jennifer Davenport in a news conference says they're trying to tamp down on the violence.
5: Areas right now have been and are continuing to be swept, and we're continually reassessing as we're able to make sure that once the time comes that it is protected and it is made sure that it is safe.
4: Still no agreement between the U.S. and Iran as missile attacks rattle the Middle East this weekend.
6: A U.S. official tells ABC News several U.S. troops and civilian contractors suffered minor injuries from an Iranian missile attack this week in Kuwait. All returned to duty.
4: ABC's Ian Pannell in Jerusalem. Health authorities say they can't keep up with the Ebola outbreak in the Democratic Republic of the Congo. Dr. Tedros Ghebreyesus, the head of the World Health Organization, overseeing the opening of a new treatment center in the city of Bunia today.
7: Everyone should take care of himself or herself and take care of each other as well. By doing that, we can stop this outbreak as soon as possible.
4: There are more than 900 suspected cases of the virus in the DRC. Officials in Laos confirmed two people remain missing in that flooded cave. So far, five of the missing miners have escaped and are recovering, but more rain is complicating rescue efforts.
8: This is monsoon season, and we're told another tropical downpour there has already flooded up the cave again. Now, the divers, though, they are not giving up, even looking for new cave entrances to cover all possibilities of finding them.
4: ABC News foreign correspondent Britt Klenit reporting from Hong Kong. 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
4: Many of the musical acts who were tapped to play at the Great American State Fair have dropped out. That event was organized by Freedom 250, a group affiliated with the Trump administration, set up to organize events commemorating the 250th anniversary of the founding of the United States. Many of the musicians say the event was falsely sold to them as nonpartisan. ABC News senior White House correspondent Selena Wang.
11: Overnight, the president then floated the idea of replacing the entire event with a Make America Great rally instead. He said to do that instead of, quote, having overpriced singers who nobody wants to hear, whose music is boring, and yet who do nothing but complain.
4: A new CDC survey says the cigarette smoking rate

0: Tracker reports.
1: Only one in 11 American adults now say they're current smokers. The rate has been on the decline since the 1960s, when 42% of U.S. adults were lighting up. Cigarette smoking is a risk factor for lung cancer, heart disease, and stroke, and it's long been considered the leading cause of preventable death. Dave Packer, ABC News.
0: And more trouble in the skies, with a United Airlines flight having to be evacuated this weekend because of a Bluetooth device.
2: They have a security. Everyone's evacuating. Someone decided to name their Bluetooth device a certain four-letter word, so they're evacuating the aircraft.
0: Air traffic control audio there from ATC.com. That flight headed to Spain from Newark Liberty International Airport. Mike Dubosky, ABC News.
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4: And now, your Weather Command forecast. Today should be windy and cooler, highs in the mid-50s, northwest winds blowing 15 to 30 miles an hour with gusts to around 45. Chance of rain near 100%. Tonight should be windy and get colder, with lows in the upper 30s, and northwest winds 15 to 30 miles an hour gusting to around 45. Chance of rain 90%. Monday, expect that rain to continue as precipitation chance is around 90% there.
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0: I'm John Ryder. Victor Wembanyama's first playoff run has certainly been a success, and now he will be playing in his first NBA Finals after the Spurs on the road knocked off the defending champion Thunder in a Game 7 West thriller last night. ESPN NBA senior writer Tim Bontemps.
1: The thing that is so special about Victor is that there are very few people that you can ever say, you can look at them and just say, this guy has a chance to be the best to ever do whatever they're doing. And the thing that's special about Victor is he both has the qualities from an athletic and physical standpoint that gives him the ability to be in that conversation. And he also desperately wants to do it. And he wants to win every game.
0: And game one of the NBA Finals is on Wednesday night in San Antonio. Spurs battling the Knicks. It's a rematch of the 1999 Finals. And ESPN's Stephen A. Smith's initial thoughts on this year's Spurs-Knicks Finals.
2: Talking about one of the great players in the game today in Jalen Brunson, a guy in Karl Anthony Towns that's a facilitator and a sniper from long range with guys like OG Anunoby, Mikal Bridges, Josh Hart, and others who know their roles and have played it exceptionally well. And Mike Brown, who's a championship-tested coach, is a man that's got two rings as an assistant coach. He's coached in an NBA Finals before, and you know that he knows what he's doing. And so you know that the New York Knicks, back in the NBA Finals for the first time since 1999, are primed and ready and rested to go.
0: And you can catch every game of the NBA Finals on ESPN Radio, the ESPN app, and you can watch the games on ABC. One final for baseball as the Orioles knock off the Blue Jays 9-5 in Baltimore. Kyle Bradish, the winner, no earned runs over seven innings. Upset in the fourth round of the French Open with Marta Kostyuk knocking off third-seeded Iga Swiatek.
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3: And now, an extended look at your Weather Command forecast. Today should be windy and cooler, with highs in the mid-50s and northwest winds 15 to 30 miles an hour, gusting to around 45. Tonight should be windy and colder, lows in the upper 30s, northwest winds 15 to 30 miles an hour, gusting to around 45. Chance of rain 90%. Monday should be windy, highs in the mid-50s, west winds 15 to 30 miles an hour, with a 90% chance of rain there as well. Monday night should be breezy, with lows in the upper 30s, west winds 15 to 25 miles an hour, and a 70% chance of rain. Tuesday should be mostly cloudy, highs around 60, west winds 10 to 20 miles an hour, with a 70% chance of rain. Tuesday night should be mostly cloudy with a 40% chance of rain and lows around 40. Wednesday should be partly sunny, a chance of rain in the morning with highs in the upper 60s.
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1: On Monday, June 1st, the City of Havre Public Works Department will begin a water main replacement project. Director Trevor Mork has the details.
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3: Montana Wild in Helena has announced they will host a free, family-friendly program on June 11th from 8 a.m. until noon. 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Montana Wild and Spring Meadow Lake State Park are thrilled to host bird banding events throughout the summer with public opportunities to observe birds and scientists up close. Montana Wild staff and volunteers will provide education for adults and kids at the events. Those interested in dropping by can meet at the gazebo on the back lawn of the Montana Wild. No registration is required. You can find all June activities on the Montana Wild website, or if you have questions, call 406-444-9941. Medicare losses due to fraud, errors, and abuse cost taxpayers about $60 billion every year. Providers must double bill Medicare for a single treatment, charge for things like a back brace you didn't get or need. A company might offer you a fake Medicare drug plan, or a scammer might ask you to confirm your Medicare number, which they then use to commit hospice fraud. Medicare fraud, abuse, and unintentional errors can also attribute to medical identity theft, losing your benefits, and paying higher medical costs. So what can you do to help fight Medicare fraud while protecting yourself and your community? Here are some tips. Never share your Medicare number with someone who calls unexpectedly, review and report Medicare fraud and abuse, and report medical identity theft. This has been a production of New Media Broadcasters.
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6: From ABC News, I'm Mike Dubusky. With still no word from President Trump on whether the ceasefire with Iran will be extended, the administration is now downplaying the effects of the war on the American economy. Kevin Hassett, director of the White House National Economic Council, speaking with Jonathan Carl on ABC's This Week earlier today.
7: Are you saying the Americans are not hurting? I mean, we're hearing that not just, I mean, a whole bunch of different economic indicators, but just talking to people. I mean, people seem anxious and uneasy about the economy, don't they?
8: Well, look, in the end, people look at their wallets and they decide how to vote. And if they look at their wallets and look at how much money they have after, you know, the increase in prices, they're going to find that they have a lot more money.
6: Meanwhile, President Trump is now floating the idea of a Make America Great Again rally in place of a Freedom 250 event that's seen a number of musical acts drop out in recent days.
9: The majority of musicians slated for the Freedom 250 State Fair, a Trump-backed event, are now pulling out. Several of the artists said they weren't filled in on the event. They were misled about the nature of it. One of them even said they were surprised to see their name on the list. Those who are ditching the event include Martina McBride, Brett Michaels, Young MC, and the Commodores.
6: ABC News senior White House correspondent Selena Wang. Freedom 250 is affiliated with a task force President Trump set up to organize events surrounding the 250th anniversary of the U.S.'s founding. It's separate from a nonpartisan group called American 250. WHO head Dr. Tedros Ghebreyesus traveling to the Democratic Republic of Congo this weekend, the epicenter of that ongoing Ebola outbreak, and overseeing the opening of a new Ebola treatment facility in Bunia.
10: The key is the community. And this should be everybody's business, every citizen.
11: should care.
6: And three people were taken into custody last night at a protest outside a New Jersey migrant detention facility where detainees allege inhumane treatment. You're listening to ABC News.
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6: Authorities in cities across the country are ramping up violence prevention programs amid a surge of takeovers. That's when people congregate around intersections, pulling burnouts and doing donuts in fast cars, often going viral on social media. ABC's Trey Ward is in Chicago.
15: Chicago police squad cars block the entrance of Rainbow Beach and South Shore, as the lakefront location was reportedly set to be the scene of the city's next teen takeover, responding to what the city is calling credible reports of planned unauthorized teen gatherings. Mayor Brandon Johnson saying in a statement, quote, "I am urging parents, guardians, and trusted adults to help prevent unsanctioned teen gatherings."
6: The driver of the bus at the center of a deadly crash in Virginia is now facing charges. More from ABC's Andrew Dimbert.
16: Virginia State Police say 48-year-old Jing Dong has been charged with two counts of involuntary manslaughter, and investigators say additional charges are pending. The fatal crash happening early Friday morning in Stafford County, Virginia.
17: Multiple people jumping out of windows. Multiple vehicles on fire.
16: Authorities say the bus traveling from New York City to Charlotte, North Carolina, failed to slow down for traffic backed up near a work zone, slamming into multiple vehicles.
6: Five people in total were killed in that crash. And the top two movies at the box office this weekend come from directors who got their start on YouTube. 20-year-old Kane Parsons with Backrooms and 27-year-old Curry Barker with Obsession. I'm Mike Dubusky, ABC News.
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0: Here's a look at your Weather Command forecast. Tonight's going to be windy, colder with rain, lows in the upper 30s, west winds 20 to 35 miles per hour with gusts up to 50. Chance of rain near 100%. Tomorrow is going to be windy, rain in the morning, then rain showers likely, and a slight chance of thunderstorms in the afternoon. Highs in the lower 50s, west winds 20 to 30 miles per hour with gusts around 45. Chance of precipitation 90%. Tomorrow night, windy, rain showers with lows in the upper 30s.
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0: I'm John Ryder. Victor Wembanyama's first playoff run has certainly been a success, and now he will be playing in his first NBA Finals after the Spurs on the road knocked off the defending champion Thunder in a Game 7 West thriller last night. ESPN NBA senior writer Tim Bontemps.
1: The thing that is so special about Victor is that there are very few people that you can ever say, you can look at them and just say, this guy has a chance to be the best to ever do whatever they're doing. And the thing that's special about Victor is he both has the qualities from an athletic and physical standpoint that gives him the ability to be in that conversation. And he also desperately wants to do it. And he wants to win every game.
0: And game one of the NBA Finals is on Wednesday night in San Antonio. Spurs battling the Knicks. It's a rematch of the 1999 Finals. And ESPN's Stephen A. Smith's initial thoughts on this year's Spurs-Knicks Finals.
2: Talking about one of the great players in the game today in Jalen Brunson, a guy in Karl Anthony Towns that's a facilitator and a sniper from long range with guys like OG Anunoby, Mikal Bridges, Josh Hart, and others who know their roles and have played it exceptionally well. And Mike Brown, who's a championship-tested coach, is a man that's got two rings as an assistant coach. He's coached in an NBA Finals before, and you know that he knows what he's doing. And so you know that the New York Knicks, back in the NBA Finals for the first time since 1999, are primed and ready and rested to go.
0: And you can catch every game of the NBA Finals on ESPN Radio, the ESPN app, and you can watch the games on ABC. One final for baseball as the Orioles knock off the Blue Jays 9-5 in Baltimore. Kyle Bradish the winner, no earned runs over seven innings. Upset in the fourth round of the French Open with Marta Kostyuk knocking off third-seeded Iga Swiatek.
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1: Now for an extended look at your Weather Command forecast. Tonight's going to be windy, colder with rain, lows in the upper 30s, west winds 20 to 35 miles per hour with gusts up to 50, chance of rain near 100%. Tomorrow is going to be windy, rain in the morning, then rain showers likely, and a slight chance of thunderstorms in the afternoon. Highs in the lower 50s, west winds 20 to 30 miles per hour with gusts around 45. Chance of precipitation 90%. Tomorrow night, windy with rain showers, lows in the upper 30s, west winds 15 to 30 miles per hour. Chance of showers 90%. Tuesday is going to be breezy, rain showers likely, highs in the upper 50s, west winds 15 to 25 miles per hour, chance of showers 70%. Tuesday night is going to be mostly cloudy, chance of rain showers in the evening, then slight chance of rain showers after midnight, lows in the upper 30s, chance of showers are 50%. Wednesday, partly sunny with a 20% chance of rain showers, highs in the mid 60s.
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1: A Great Falls man who was caught trafficking fentanyl pills admitted to charges last week, Acting U.S. Attorney Tim Roscoe said. The defendant, Zachary Taylor Cortez, 28, pleaded guilty to one count of conspiracy to possess with intent to distribute fentanyl and one count of possession with intent to distribute fentanyl. The defendant faces 5 to 40 years in prison, a $5 million fine, at least 4 years of supervised release, and a $100 special assessment. Chief U.S. District Judge Brian M. Morris presided and will determine any sentence after considering the U.S. sentencing guidelines and other statutory factors. Sentencing was set for September 24th of this year. Cortez was remanded pending further proceedings. Rangers with the Bureau of Land Management's Missouri Breaks Interpretive Center invite the public to attend family-friendly fun activities during June, officials with the BLM's Upper Missouri River Breaks National Monument announced last week. On Saturday, June 6th, from 1 to 2 p.m., celebrate National Trails Day with UMRBNM staff. Meet at the Missouri Breaks Interpretive Center in Fort Benton to enjoy a virtual float along the Missouri River and learn more about recreation opportunities on your public lands.
2: Looking at solutions to the corner crossing issue will be front and center on the next Private Land Public Wildlife Committee meeting June 1st and 2nd, as requested by Montana Fish, Wildlife, and Parks Director Christy Clark. Quote, "This is an issue that impacts hunters and landowners alike," end quote, Clark said. Quote, "We need a durable solution. The PLPW is uniquely positioned to find that solution, and I've asked them to make it a priority," end quote. The PLPW will meet June 1st and 2nd at the FWP Region 6 office in Glasgow and virtually through Zoom. The meeting will run from 8:30 a.m. to 5 p.m. on June 1st and 8:30 a.m. to 2:45 p.m. on June 2nd. This has been a production by New Media Broadcasters.
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4: Black and Abdallah. I was passing through the living room and

0: Ukraine President Zelensky expects a major Russian attack either tonight or tomorrow night with drones, cruise missiles, and ballistic missiles. He says intelligence shared by the U.S. and European partners indicates preparations are underway, telling Ukrainians to get ready to enter bomb shelters. Israeli flags now fly over a captured castle in Lebanon, Israel's deepest incursion into Lebanon in 26 years. Israel's ground invasion has captured dozens of Lebanese villages, where it says Hezbollah fighters are. A total blackout hit St. Thomas and St. John in the U.S. Virgin Islands today, the second time this weekend. The U.S. territory struggles with increasingly frequent outages from decades-old generating units and years of deferred maintenance. Let us now give some respect to the lowly pigeon. Studies of pigeon migrations show the birds have a sort of internal compass. German scientists have found a magnetic-like material in their liver that aligns with Earth's magnetic field. University of Bonn researcher Christian Kurtz telling ABC News.
1: Our study also contains evidence that all these macrophages, all these immune cells in the liver are connected to nerves. And these nerves, the vagus nerve, for example, they all go to the brain.
0: Wild species seasonally migrate up to 1,200 miles, but most just hang around. I'm Wayne Cabot, ABC News.
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3: Here's a look at your Weather Command forecast. Tonight's going to be windy, colder with rain, lows in the upper 30s, west winds 20 to 35 miles per hour with gusts up to 50. Chance of rain near 100%. Tomorrow is going to be windy, rain in the morning, then rain showers likely, and a slight chance of thunderstorms in the afternoon. Highs in the lower 50s, west winds 20 to 30 miles per hour with gusts around 45. Chance of precipitation 90%. Tomorrow night, windy, rain showers with lows in the upper 30s.
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0: June 21st is Father's Day, so from now until June 21st, New Media Broadcasters and our partners are teaming up to present 5 fantastic prizes to make this Father's Day even more special. If your dad is a grill fanatic, Ezzy's Wholesale could help him win a Traeger Pro 34 wood-fired grill, while Bear Paw Meats could have $500 worth of grill cuts and barbecue meats for delicious backyard meals. 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

0: I'm John Ryder. Victor Wembanyama's first playoff run has certainly been a success, and now he will be playing in his first NBA Finals after the Spurs on the road knocked off the defending champion Thunder in a Game 7 West thriller last night. ESPN NBA senior writer Tim Bontemps.
1: The thing that is so special about Victor is that there are very few people that you can ever say, you can look at them and just say, this guy has a chance to be the best to ever do whatever they're doing. And the thing that's special about Victor is he both has the qualities from an athletic and physical standpoint that gives him the ability to be in that conversation, and he also desperately wants to do it, and he wants to win every game.
0: And game one of the NBA Finals is on Wednesday night in San Antonio. Spurs battling the Knicks. It's a rematch of the 1999 Finals. And ESPN's Stephen A. Smith's initial thoughts on this year's Spurs-Knicks Finals.
2: Talking about one of the great players in the game today in Jalen Brunson, a guy in Karl Anthony Towns that's a facilitator and a sniper from long range with guys like OG Anunoby, Mikal Bridges, Josh Hart, and others who know their roles and have played it exceptionally well. And Mike Brown, who's a championship-tested coach, is a man that's got two rings as an assistant coach. He's coached in an NBA Finals before, and you know that he knows what he's doing. And so you know that the New York Knicks, back in the NBA Finals for the first time since 1999, are primed and ready and rested to go.
0: And you can catch every game of the NBA Finals on ESPN Radio, the ESPN app, and you can watch the games on ABC. One final for baseball as the Orioles knock off the Blue Jays 9-5 in Baltimore. Kyle Bradish, the winner, no earned runs over seven innings. Upset in the fourth round of the French Open with Marta Kostyuk knocking off third-seeded Iga Swiatek.
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8: 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Today we salute the class of 2026 and encourage them to keep learning and growing, to tackle life with curiosity and courage. Congratulations to you on a job well done.
0: Rod's Drive-In on the south end of Fifth Avenue salutes the class of 2026 and wishes you all good luck in the future. 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
11: Here are your area road conditions as reported by the Montana Department of Transportation for Sunday, May 31st. Throughout the region, there are mostly cloudy skies with moderate rain. The only area that has scattered light thunderstorms is east of Havre towards Malta. Visibility is up to 10 miles and winds are coming from the northwest and west directions at 20 to 30 miles per hour with gusts up to 40. Now on US Highway 2 in Havre, between mile markers 381.3 and 383.8, there is road repair and panel replacement on 1st Street from 9th Avenue West to 4th Avenue West. On secondary 232 north of Havre, between mile markers 0.8 and 10, there is conditioning and sign installation, reduced speed where workers are present. On US 191, between mile markers 84 and 85, there's grading and maintenance south of the Missouri. And between mile markers 86 and 88.5, there's construction on the Fred Robinson Bridge and Armels Creek Bridge. And on US 87, there will be a road construction project near Fort Benton until Monday, July 20th. Expect travel delays up to 20 minutes. For your area road conditions, I'm Evan Suarez with New Media Broadcasters. Now for an extended look at your Weather Command forecast. Tonight's going to be windy, colder with rain, lows in the upper 30s, west winds 20 to 35 miles per hour with gusts up to 50, chance of rain near 100%. Tomorrow is going to be windy, rain in the morning, then rain showers likely and a slight chance of thunderstorms in the afternoon. Highs in the lower 50s, west winds 20 to 30 miles per hour with gusts around 45, chance of precipitation 90%. Tomorrow night, windy with rain showers, lows in the upper 30s, west winds 15 to 30 miles per hour, chance of showers 90%. Tuesday is going to be breezy, rain showers likely, highs in the upper 50s, west winds 15 to 25 miles per hour, chance of showers 70%. Tuesday night's going to be mostly cloudy, chance of rain showers in the evening, then slight chance of rain showers after midnight, lows in the upper 30s, chance of showers are 50%. Wednesday, partly sunny with a 20% chance of rain showers, highs in the mid-60s.
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1: On Monday, June 1st, the City of Havre Public Works Department will begin a water main replacement project. Director Trevor Mork has the details.
2: 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And once it's complete, we'll open up 5th Avenue again.
1: If you have any questions about this project on 5th Avenue, visit the Public Works page on the City of Havre website. Rangers with the Bureau of Land Management's Missouri Breaks Interpretive Center invite the public to attend family-friendly fun activities during June, officials with the BLM's Upper Missouri River Breaks National Monument announced last week. On Saturday, June 6th, from 1 to 2 p.m., celebrate National Trails Day with UMRBNM staff. Meet at the Missouri Breaks Interpretive Center in Fort Benton to enjoy a virtual float along the Missouri River and learn more about recreation opportunities on your public lands.
3: The U.S. Department of Agriculture's Farm Service Agency announced last week that eligible landowners have from June 1st until August 31st to review and consider base acre increases on farms enrolled in the Agriculture Risk Coverage and Price Loss Coverage programs as authorized by provisions including the Working Families Tax Cuts Act, also known as the One Big Beautiful Bill Act. The Act provides landowners with the opportunity to update and increase base acres in preparation for enrollment in ARC and PLC beginning with the 2026 and future crop years. Nationwide, up to 30 million new base acres can be added by eligible farms. ARC and PLC are cornerstone commodity safety net programs that provide financial protection to farmers when market prices or revenues decline. These programs help producers manage risk and maintain the economic viability of their operations amid challenging market and weather conditions. This has been a production of New Media Broadcasters.
4: 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It's the best way to stay current on news, weather, funeral announcements, and wheat prices. 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
7: From ABC News, I'm Wayne Cabot. The lack of an Iran deal has oil prices going higher again. Reports today indicate that both Iran and the U.S. are seeking adjustments to a draft agreement that President Trump had been reviewing. Brent crude trading at over $92 a barrel, up 1.5%. Prices fell for a while last week when there was talk of an emerging deal. President Trump telling Fox News Now that I'm in no hurry, saying we're getting what we want slowly. Patrick Dahan of Gas Buddy says that if a deal is not solidified very soon to reopen the strait, prices may once again spike. But Kevin Hassett, director of the White House National Economic Council, tells ABC's This Week prices aren't increasing as much as they could have.
8: It's something that we're working on, doing lots of different things to minimize the disruption. And hopefully, again, that the problem in the Gulf will be over soon and then things will go back to normal.
7: Israeli troops have captured a mountain castle in southern Lebanon in the deepest push yet during the latest push into Lebanon. The Israeli flag has been raised and an exuberant Prime Minister Netanyahu says I've instructed the IDF to expand the maneuver in Lebanon. Ukraine launching strikes overnight on Russian energy sites. President Zelensky is expecting a major Russian attack either tonight or tomorrow on his country using drones, cruise missiles, and ballistic missiles, telling Ukrainians to get set to enter bomb shelters. Most of the musicians have dropped out of President Trump's planned events for the nation's 250th, in part because they say the event was falsely sold to them as nonpartisan. ABC News senior White House correspondent Selena Wang.
9: Overnight, the president then floated the idea of replacing the entire event with a Make America Great rally instead. He said to do that instead of, quote, having overpriced singers who nobody wants to hear, whose music is boring, and yet who do nothing but complain.
7: This is ABC News.
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7: A massive boom in Massachusetts. We now know what it was, had people calling emergency lines in New England. Here captured on a Ring camera in Danvers, Mass. Also heard 30 miles away in Newton, Mass. ABC's Gio Benitez tracking it down.
13: Manny Karosh says seconds after he heard the boom, his entire house began to rumble.
14: Whatever that shockwave was enough to literally move things.
13: NASA says the fireball was a natural object and not a re-entry of space debris or a satellite, adding the energy released at breakup is estimated to be equivalent to about 300 tons of TNT.
7: The American Meteor Society figures that the space rock was about 3 feet wide, entering at about 75,000 miles an hour. Near the Massachusetts-New Hampshire state line, that boom heard from Montreal down to Delaware. Utah's Great Salt Lake isn't as great as it once was, shrinking as the water level drops from a winter with very little mountain snowpack. Cranes are taking boats out of the state marina. Amy Arulian is with Utah State Parks.
15: We do expect that more boats are going to need to be removed, if not all of them are going to need to be removed from the marina, so we can expect more crane days this summer.
7: It's not a cure, but a pill seems to help people with advanced pancreatic cancer survive nearly twice as long. It blocks a mutated protein that fuels tumor growth in more than 90% of cases. I'm Wayne Cabot, ABC News.
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3: Here's a look at your Weather Command forecast. Tonight's going to be windy, colder with rain, lows in the upper 30s, west winds 20 to 35 miles per hour with gusts up to 50. Chance of rain near 1.

0: and a slight chance of thunderstorms in the afternoon. Highs in the lower 50s, west winds 20 to 30 miles per hour with gusts around 45. Chance of precipitation 90%. Tomorrow night, windy, rain showers with lows in the upper 30s.
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Libertarian Mark Witz, we have you believe he is also a conservative Republican. But much like the argument for boys and girls sports, the transformation does not ring true. Mark has spent the better part of the last decade losing elections on the high line, and the upcoming Republican primary election should be

0: no different. Reject the notion that libertarian ideals are Republican ideals and keep Mark Wicks out of the Montana Senate. Paid for by Conservatives for Montana, Ross Fitzgerald, Treasurer.
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4: 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When the

0: Welcome to Insight with New Media Broadcasters. I'm Joshua Weiss. Today we sat down with President of Montana State University, Dr. Brock Tessman, to discuss how campus morale has been rallied after the most recent Bobcats win, and how the landscape of college athletics at MSU changes with the new introduction of Dr. Shim.
1: Of course, within the football program and athletics, I mean, it's lights out positive. The energy, I have to give so much credit to players first and foremost, Coach Vegan and his staff, and then we have the best athletic director in the country in Leon Costello. But beyond athletics, one of the benefits of growth, it is a mindset, right? And I think for our students, whether they're athletes or not, for our community members, whether they're on campus other than football games or not, when they see the Bobcats winning at the national level, I mean, a national championship is a big deal. It reinforces this notion that anything is possible at Montana State University. And I mean that for a chemistry major that'll never play a sport. Like, I can achieve anything. I feel that same way about, we had a Rhodes Scholar from Wolf Point at Montana State. Same thing. Anything is possible in sort of that growth mindset. Those major achievements reinforce that message. I'll tell you, it's not possible without Montana. Mike Becker in our communications division knows this, but we, you know, really honor the role that our Montana players had in our national championship. I don't think we win it without having so many of our stars, our front, you know, our sort of two deep is dominated by Montana players. And so we owe that debt to the state of Montana. I'm very focused on having us continue to recruit the best students, athletes to Montana State University, regardless of where they're coming from in the state. And then last thing to wrap up, we do continue to see strong demand for an MSU education. And so the numbers in terms of student interest continue to look very strong as we head into the fall. I'm really excited to work with President Shin. I think he and I have had some good conversations already. We'll have more throughout the summer. And certainly as he gets rolling, looking forward to welcoming him and the Grizzlies to Bozeman in November for a good game. And I think those conversations about the future of athletics at MSU and UM, they're not new conversations. I'll let, you know, folks know we're thinking strategically. And we do think in tandem with the University of Montana. I would argue that Montana State in particular, but Montana State and UM are two of the most attractive, maybe the two most attractive FCS brands in the entire country. And so it's not a new proposition for us to consider moving. The board, of course, the commissioner, of course, would be, I mean, heavily involved in driving that, but they're open to listening to what's best for the campuses. I think my goal, I'll bring basketball in here, is to make sure that we're in a three-point stance, that we have prepared ourselves in terms of quality of our programs, our athletics programs, venues, sustainable financial and business model. We wouldn't want anything else for Montana as a state.
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2: I'm John Ryder. Victor Wembanyama's first playoff run has certainly been a success, and now he will be playing in his first NBA Finals after the Spurs on the road knocked off the defending champion Thunder in a Game 7 West thriller last night. ESPN NBA senior writer Tim Bontemps.
3: The thing that is so special about Victor is that there are very few people that you can ever say, you can look at them and just say, this guy has a chance to be the best to ever do whatever they're doing. And the thing that's special about Victor is he both has the qualities from an athletic and physical standpoint that gives him the ability to be in that conversation. And he also desperately wants to do it. And he wants to win every game.
2: And game one of the NBA Finals is on Wednesday night in San Antonio. Spurs battling the Knicks. It's a rematch of the 1999 Finals. And ESPN's Stephen A. Smith's initial thoughts on this year's Spurs-Knicks Finals.
4: Talking about one of the great players in the game today in Jalen Brunson, a guy in Karl Anthony Towns that's a facilitator and a sniper from long range with guys like OG Anunoby, Mikal Bridges, Josh Hart, and others who know their roles and have played it exceptionally well. And Mike Brown, who's a championship-tested coach, is a man that's got two rings as an assistant coach. He's coached in an NBA Finals before, and you know that he knows what he's doing. And so you know that the New York Knicks, back in the NBA Finals for the first time since 1999, are primed and ready and rested to go.
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0: game of the NBA Finals on ESPN Radio, the ESPN app, and you can watch the games on ABC. One final for baseball as the Orioles knock off the Blue Jays 9-5 in Baltimore. Kyle Bradish, the winner, no earned runs over seven innings. Upset in the fourth round of the French Open with Marta Kostyuk knocking off third-seeded Iga Swiatek.
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6: Now for an extended look at your Weather Command forecast. Tonight's going to be windy, colder with rain, lows in the upper 30s, west winds 20 to 35 miles per hour with gusts up to 50. Chance of rain near 100%. Tomorrow is going to be windy, rain in the morning, then rain showers likely and a slight chance of thunderstorms in the afternoon. Highs in the lower 50s, west winds 20 to 30 miles per hour with gusts around 45. Chance of precipitation 90%. Tomorrow night, windy with rain showers, lows in the upper 30s, west winds 15 to 30 miles per hour. Chance of showers 90%. Tuesday is going to be breezy, rain showers likely, highs in the upper 50s, west winds 15 to 25 miles per hour, chance of showers 70%. Tuesday night is going to be mostly cloudy, chance of rain showers in the evening, then slight chance of rain showers after midnight, lows in the upper 30s, chance of showers are 50%. Wednesday, partly sunny with a 20% chance of rain showers, highs in the mid-60s.
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1: There was no woman that lived in a shoe, had so many children she didn't know what to do. They were doing all right till she took them to town. The kids are picking them up and putting

Music of yesteryear from great artists, past and present, during Summer Gold weekends through Labor Day weekend on The Rock KOJM.

I'm